0: mood ring right there. How's that for a damn mood ring?
1: CokeFM.com, Austin, Texas Country. 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

0: Holmes, Drinking Texas Nights. Welcome, everybody. It's Tequila Tuesday.
1: Whoop, whoop.
0: That's Chip. I'm Mike. And this tequila we are drinking tonight is fantastic.
1: So I've heard. So we're going to tell you.
0: Well, we'll tell them next hour.
1: Next hour.
0: Yeah. Let's not get ahead of ourselves. We're going to be here all night. Let's get back to the music. I know this song.
1: You should.
0: I love this song.
1: I know.
0: Ella Langley, Riley Green, and You Look Like You Love Me.
1: Thanks for noticing.
2: I was all but 22, I think, at the time. I'd been out on the road, lonely at night, and it'd been a while

0: That's Ella Langley featuring Riley Green. You Look Like You Love Me right here on Drinking Texas Nights. It's a Tequila Tuesday, and we just had a bit of irony happen. We've got the TV on in the background. That song was playing, the video was playing the same time this song was playing.
1: Absolutely.
0: Pure coincidence.
1: I love that you mentioned the video. It's a great video.
0: It really is. Maybe not as good as one we need to talk about.
1: Oh, are you this weekend, you saw Casey Musgrave's new video?
0: Yes. So did you. I know, because you called me up and said, hey, dumbass, you got to watch this.
1: All right. So if you've listened to us for the last few weeks, you know, Chip will keep referencing, and I will not deny.
0: Dry Spell is your favorite song.
1: And video.
0: Yes. Was.
1: But is it?
0: Was.
1: So Casey Musgrave's new Mexico Honey has hit the airwaves and is now on video.
0: Yes.
1: On various platforms.
0: It is slightly provocative.
1: You think?
0: Slightly. You can see your butt.
1: Well, you can.
0: Several times.
1: I was going to ask for your first impression, but I'm guessing that was it.
0: That was it. I can see your booty.
1: It's very sensual, very sexy. Very
0: steamy.
1: Steamy, that's yes. It. I didn't want to say dirty.
0: No, but no, steamy is a better term because your glasses are still fogged up.
1: It's not a lie.
0: Yeah, that's actually why we had the TV on in the first place, and because we rewatched it because there is a story involved with that video.
1: Well, okay, so it's pretty funny. I don't know. I'm hoping all of you have seen Dry Spell and this one too. But the story starts with Dry Spell, which is an incredibly suggestive video. And the more you watch it, the funnier it gets because they're just little
0: innuendos,
1: subliminal things here and there that just make it funnier and much, much more sexualized.
0: Yes.
1: Casey Musgrave says that her Nana
0: not from Texas, that's her grandma.
1: Her grandma is not a fan of the song Dry Spell, but she never saw the video, so she never really complained about it.
0: Right.
1: Well, Mexico Honey dropped, and this time Casey Musgrave's manager kind of stirred the pot.
0: That dirty booger.
1: Because they... He went ahead and dropped the video when it released, dropped the video for Mexico Honey into a family group chat that Nana was part of.
0: Nana was not happy.
1: And Nana's review, very short and sweet. She said, "This song will never be on my favorite list."
0: There you go. Oh, my gosh. Although it is on Mike's.
1: Well, you know what? Brand new favorite.
0: Yeah, you damn right.
1: I there's still a place in my heart for Dry Spell, but according to this video, that spell is over.
0: Yes,
1: it's definitely a moist spell.
0: That's Mike. I'm Chip. This is Drinking Texas Nights.
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0: Clint Black, Loving Blind here on Drinking Texas Nights on a Tequila Tuesday. Oh, the shots have been poured. They're not really shots.
1: They're samples.
0: They are samples. We're going to get to that and let you know all about it top of next hour. For now, we're getting back to the music. It is Zach Bryan from Austin.

That's Dwight Yoakam. Ain't That Lonely Yet? Mike said it's a Tequila Tuesday. We'll talk about that later. But first, Seth Candon, Down by the River.

0: Remember When. Alan Jackson.
1: Remember When what?
0: I can't tell if that's a sad song or a happy song.
1: Yes.
0: Exactly.
1: It depends on how you listen to it.
0: I guess it's open to interpretation. I really like it, but I think the mood that I'm in when I hear it will kind of take me, you know, where it needs to go.
1: Whatever that means.
0: I don't know how to feel about it. Every time, it's a new experience.
1: Aw.
0: See? That's all I'm saying.
1: That's just weird.
0: Okay, so, you know, we do this Drinking Texas thing.
1: I've heard about it.
0: We've been doing it for a while, and we don't expect
1: anything from anybody.
0: Really. I mean, we're not heroes.
1: Are we not, though?
0: However.
1: I'm pretty sure we are.
0: Okay, however. I'm a little excited that Coke FM has been nominated as Best Internet Station for the TCMAs, Texas mm-hmm. Country Music Association Awards. Awesome. Be nice to win.
1: Yeah.
0: But I just found this new thing, and it's brand new. This year / next year going to be the first year. The Critics' Choice Creator Awards.
1: Oh, nice.
0: An awards show established by Critics' Choice Association to recognize top digital content creators, which we're not, social media, which we're not, streaming platforms, and podcasts.
1: Ooh.
0: I'm just saying.
1: So we got to call ourselves a podcast again?
0: We have Damn to, it. But that's just to win.
1: Okay.
0: And everybody loves winning. And entertainment conception migrates towards online platforms, the CCA has launched these awards to help audiences discover high-quality digital content and celebrate the makers.
1: We won an award way back when, and I don't even remember what it was.
0: Did we?
1: Yeah.
0: I don't remember.
1: The first year we were doing this.
0: Oh, no. We didn't win.
1: Yeah, we did. No, we won an award.
0: Oh. Well, you didn't tell me that. I knew we were nominated.
1: No, I'm pretty sure we won.
0: So the eligibility period, content released publicly online between January 1st, December 31st, 2026. Mm-hmm. So this is the first year they're looking at anything. Nominees will be announced next March 18th. And the winners announced April 15th, Income Tax Day, 2027. What I'm interested in is there are categories for Best Audio Podcast, Best Video Podcast, Best Podcast Host.
1: Huh.
0: Do you know anybody?
1: I know some people that would fit all those descriptions.
0: Mm-hmm.
1: How do you get nominated?
0: You know, I'm going to have to do a much deeper dive. Like, say, they just announced this.
1: Yeah.
0: So
1: now, do they put everybody into one category? Like, is Joe Rogan in the same category?
0: I would think they would do it like
1: small, medium.
0: Yeah, like the liquor award, like the beer, like the beer awards. So yeah, or high school playoffs, small, right. Medium, large.
1: Yeah. Yeah, I would think so too. But you know, people aren't always that smart.
0: Well, we'll have to see. There's got to be a category where Drinking Texas can dominate. Even if it's just a drink-off, like at the end of Beer Fest.
1: Yeah.
0: As long as you do the boot, we're good.
1: I'm down with that. You know I'm down with that. Hey, that's Mike. I'm Chip. This is Drinking Texas Nights.
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0: Casey Musgraves, Loretta Lynn, Miranda Lambert, Reba, Sonny Sweeney, Ashley McBride, Maren Morris. We love them all. We play them all.
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There's Mike's girl, Casey Musgraves, with Dry Spell right here on Drinking Texas Nights. It's a Tequila Tuesday, and we'll tell you what we're drinking right after George Strait's Write This Down.

0: That's George Strait here on Drinking Texas Nights. And of course, I want you to write this down.
1: What's that, Mike?
0: Lagrimas del Valle.
1: I'm not gonna.
0: Just write it down.
1: I don't even know how.
0: That's what we're drinking tonight. That is the tequila of choice. This is Lagrimas del Valle Plata Los Lomos Blanco. That's almost a full sentence. That's more Spanish than I spoke the whole time I was in Mexico.
1: Right.
0: But I'll tell you what it is. Lagrimas del Valle is basically tears of the valley.
1: Uh-huh.
0: It's a plata. And I'm going to explain plata next hour because there's a whole lot of tequila misinformation going on, and we need to nip it.
1: In the butt.
0: In the butt. This one here is, okay, this is so funny. I've been looking for a Lagrimas tequila for a long, long time.
1: Why is that, Mike?
0: Well, they're on every chart. I get a whole bunch of different, you know, top tens or gotta tries or, you know, whatever. These different lists, and it's always on there. And I every place I go looking for tequilas, they don't have it. You know, we don't carry it. It doesn't come to this region, blah, blah, blah. I went to Specs.
1: Really?
0: Looking for a bourbon. And I go, well, while I'm here, I'm going to walk the tequila aisle, and I found this bottle sitting out in Gen Pop, not in the case,
1: yeah,
0: not in the glass case where you got to get somebody with a key to help you out.
1: Yeah.
0: This is 92 proof, single estate, lowland agave, deep well water, stone brick oven. They use a combination of Tahona and roller mill crushed because you get different sugars.
1: Right.
0: They get a combination of open air wooden vat, fermented with and without agave because you get different yeasts. They put all of that together. It's harvested from a single ranch. This one here is Los Lomas, which is actually in Michoacan. It is a terroir-driven, vintage-dated, this is a 2024, additive-free tequila brand produced in collaboration with the Rosales family. Legendary fourth-generation master distiller Salvador Chava Rosales Trejo over at Cascahuín.
1: Really?
0: Yeah, this is a Cascahuín.
1: That's the product. Only word that I understood in that.
0: So it's NOM 1123 in Jalisco, and every vintage is harvested exclusively from one specific single field, highlighting how microclimates, soil chemistry, elevation, regional conditions, all of that influence flavor and aroma.
1: Pretty damn good.
0: That was kind of a long way to get to pretty damn good.
1: Pretty damn good. Yeah, I can understand why it's on some of the top, on a lot of the top 10 lists because, wow.
0: Yeah, it's just something that, it's just one of those ones that I've been looking for everywhere because everybody says this stuff is amazing.
1: And being from Cascahuín, you expect it to be amazing.
0: Mm. Well, that's true too. I didn't realize it was Cascahuín until researching.
1: Right.
0: But,
1: but that makes sense because Cascahuín does phenomenal jobs.
0: Mm-hmm.
1: Absolutely phenomenal. And this being, do you know roughly price range or do you want to say?
0: I'm going to tell you what, it's somewhere between 60 and 70.
1: Oh, that's not bad at all.
0: No, because
1: especially for this.
0: You get some of these limited edition single estate, and they're going to run you 90 to 120.
1: Right.
0: This is considerably lower and every bit as good as any of the ones I think I've had.
1: Absolutely. Hey, that's Mike. I'm Chip. We'll tell you about the tasting notes when we come back.
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0: 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Although a warm beer could cause some problems.
1: Hey, this is warm.
0: Drinking Texas Nights on Coke, Monday through Friday, 7 to midnight.

0: Yes, Vince Gill, one last chance right here on Drinking Texas Nights. And I'm going to take the opportunity to tell you, if you are looking for great, great Cajun food, Creole food, go over to French Quarter Grill right over there in Palmer and 35. It's absolutely fantastic, especially for the price. It's going to be some of the best Cajun food you have around. They have fried crawfish tails. Mm-hmm. They have a new mashed potato every day. And creme brulee, the orange creme brulee, the chocolate strawberry, or chocolate raspberry, excuse me. And then they do a Tabasco cheesecake.
1: Okay.
0: And that's just the highlights on the extras. The food itself is just phenomenal.
1: I like sweets. I love spicy. That sounds amazing.
0: Oh, it absolutely is. Stop by, tell them Drinking Texas Nights sent you. They won't do anything special. They'll just get a big smile on their face.

0: Jimmy Buffett come Monday here on Drinking Texas Nights. Monday was nice, but Tuesday is tequila.
1: Damn right.
0: All right, we get back to the music here with Kevin Fowler, Hill Country Honey.

0: That's Tequila Little Time by John Pardee right here on Drinking Texas Nights. That song is apropos.
1: Mm-hmm.
0: Did I use that correctly?
1: You did.
0: Oh, because it's Tequila Tuesday, and we are drinking whatever the hell.
1: Lagrimas. Which means tears.
0: Oh.
1: So we're,
0: De La
1: we're,
0: Valle.
1: Which means the valley.
0: Yeah.
1: Yeah, yeah. We're drinking Tears of the Valley, and I couldn't be happier.
0: Oh.
1: Now, I do want to say we are drinking La Loma.
0: Yes.
1: And that's when, if you find a bottle of this, you need to, I mean, grab it, but you need to check and see which one it is, because they're all specific ranches. If you get the 2022 vintage, it's going to be Palo Verde and El Chiqueño, which is in Amatitan, which is kind of the birthplace of tequila.
0: Mm-hmm.
1: You get the 2023, it's El Sabino, which I almost got that one.
0: Oh, they had it?
1: Yeah.
0: Oh, shit.
1: I didn't realize they were different.
0: Yeah.
1: So this is the one I grabbed. What's that? Tetuchtitan. It's out there by the pyramids.
0: Uh-huh.
1: 24, La Loma, right here. And then 2025, La Mesa del Charro, which is also out of Jalisco.
0: So we may have to leave right now to...
1: Go grab that other one?
0: Go grab that other one.
1: I know. Now, first thing you notice when you're drinking it, it is 92 proof.
0: Yes. It was a little, I'm not going to say spicy because that's not... It's smooth for a 92 proof tequila, which is weird to say, but it really is, because most tequilas are at 80 proof, just so everybody knows. So you get up to the higher proofs, they're a little spicier, a little hotter.
1: Mm-hmm.
0: This one has a little heat on the front end, but it just dissipates really quickly.
1: But then it goes into like a whole bunch of different flavors.
0: Yes.
1: Which is, that's something you're going to get at the higher proof. You're going to get way more flavor, way more nose, aroma to it.
0: You could taste a lot of the agave up front.
1: Absolutely. First off, I think with the higher proof, you get a very rich mouthfeel. So it doesn't burn the tongue. It's very smooth.
0: Yes.
1: I
0: almost get almost a, I don't want to say it's not peppermint, but almost a minty, not, oh, God dang, what is that? It's almost a peppermint feel on the front end, not like a cinnamon, not a peppermint, God bless, I know what it is. I can't.
1: It's definitely minty.
0: Yes,
1: you it's right away. It's the agave. You get that sweet agave, and then it's sort of a blend of mint and lemongrass. Once that washes down, it kind of settles into sort of a pecan kind of nuttiness, and then mineral.
0: Yeah,
1: it's got a real strong mineral base to it.
0: In a great way.
1: Yeah.
0: Yes.
1: Yeah. Fantastic.
0: Such a good bottle.
1: Mm-hmm.
0: We are gonna have such a horrible time.
1: But picking our tequilas of the year,
0: yeah.
1: It's really going to be a great time, but it is not going to be easy.
0: You know who's going to be here for tequilas of the year?
1: No.
0: Chase Edowite.
1: No, he doesn't like tequila.
0: Heather.
1: She doesn't like tequila either.
0: Tanner Usry.
1: Tanner's going to come?
0: Yep.
1: Oh, man. What does he know about tequila?
0: We're going to find out.
1: We're going to teach him.
0: Yep. That's Mike. I'm Chip. This is Drinking Texas Nights.
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0: true.
1: Okay.
0: So a Hoven, J-O-V-E-N, is its own classification.
1: That's a group of witches.
0: it's that too. But it's its own classification. By regulation, a Hoven is any tequila blanco with an aged tequila blended in. So they'll take however little Reposado Añejo or extra Añejo and blend it with a blanco and get this slightly different character. That's a Hoven.
1: There you go.
0: There you go. Didn't know that.
1: No.
0: We've had Hoven before. I just thought it was like aged 3 months or something. Yeah. Like, no, it's a blend. Let's see. All tequila blanco is 100% agave.
1: Unfortunately,
0: no.
1: It's not.
0: Blanco describes the aging characteristics. It has nothing to do with ingredients. A blanco can be 100% agave. It can be simply tequila or mixto.
1: Yep. When we come back, we're going to talk a little bit of stuff that's kind of going out the door for tequila. We'll be back. I'd speak for a living.
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That's Travis Tritt. I'm going to be somebody right here on Drinking Texas Nights. It's a Tequila Tuesday. That's Mike. I'm Chip. And this is Wade Bowens, Lovin' Not Leavin'.

0: That's Tanya Tucker, Texas When I Die. You know, that's a cover of the old Ed Bruce song. He sings it similar, but not the same. That is definitely Tanya's song.
1: Right.
0: Absolutely. Oh, man. Speaking of, absolutely. It's Ella Langley, Loving Life Again.

0: That's Jamie Johnson in color right here on Drinking Texas Nights. It's a Tequila Tuesday, and we're going to tell you a few things that are kind of leaving the tequila industry, and I think kind of about time.
1: Oh, for the better, you said?
0: For the better, yes. So, number one, Cristalinos.
1: Okay.
0: I know you've bought one, maybe two of those.
1: Right.
0: Because, and this is going to go into the next thing, Kevin... Oh, who's the little guy? Kevin
1: Hart.
0: Kevin Hart had one.
1: Yeah, that's the one we got.
0: Well, didn't you get one also from Dak Prescott? I thought he had a Cristalino as well. I could be wrong.
1: Yeah, not him. But we did get the Kevin Hart Cristalino. It's a El Gran Corino.
0: Yeah, El Gran Corino, I believe. Mm-hmm. All it is an añejo that has been had the color and some of the taste filtered out.
1: Right, right.
0: So it's just a clearer, less tasting añejo.
1: Yeah.
0: They're going to pay.
1: So what they do? So it's interesting, and I think what it is, and I don't know that anybody in the industry will explain it this way or describe it this way, but what they'll do is they'll take leftovers. So they'll have a reposado, and they'll have an añejo.
0: Yeah.
1: And maybe they don't have enough for a whole batch or whatever. They'll blend that.
0: Right.
1: And then filter it. And when they put it through a charcoal filter, it removes all the color and some of the flavor. Not all the flavor, but some of the flavor. But it comes out a whole different product, and that's your Cristalino.
0: Yeah.
1: And they tried to market that as the highest end type of stuff.
0: And it's not.
1: It really isn't.
0: No. It's just marketing crap to get you to pay more for it.
1: Yeah, we've had the Gran Corino.
0: I'm pretty
1: sure
0: it's
1: Kevin Hart, and we have the which is gone, by the way.
0: The Dak Prescott, I thought.
1: No.
0: Somebody broke that one.
1: No, we have the Dak Prescott up there at the top. But we have the one from Cuervo, the Maestro.
0: Oh, yeah.
1: That's the other Corolino. That's the original Corolino.
0: Okay. Cristalino.
1: Corolino. Cristalino. Yes. That's the original Cristalino. Yeah. And, you know, it's, for what it is, it's good. I'm not saying it's not good.
0: Yeah.
1: But
0: you're paying more money for something that's less than the añejo. So anyway, all right, number two is celebrity tequilas. Most of them, not all, most of them are crap. So celebrities are figuring out that they're losing money, they're wasting money, putting their name on this stuff. Terramana.
1: So Terramana is making a push right now.
0: It's crap tequila.
1: It is, but they are making a push, and I think they're trying to right the ship. I think they are trying to become more... if not craft, at least additive free.
0: Good,
1: at least good.
0: Yeah.
1: They've changed a bunch of things in because they've got the name, they've got the star power.
0: Right.
1: That's the Rock, you know.
0: But they've
1: and they've
0: kinda,
1: got the money.
0: Kind of hosed the bed by.
1: Well, yeah.
0: They already put a crap product out.
1: It's true.
0: Yeah. So the only Codigo is the only one that I know of that has actually changed and put a good product out, because the original lower end, at least Codigo, was horrible.
1: Well, yeah, I remember the first time we had that, we didn't care for it at all. And the last time we had it was actually pretty good.
0: Yeah, and the reason that celebrities started getting into that was George Clooney.
1: Yeah.
0: He made a fortune off, what is that one?
1: Oh.
0: That he had? I can't remember.
1: Casamigos.
0: Casamigos, yes. Which at one point was really good.
1: Well, when they started it, it was craft, and it got big, and they had to move it.
0: Yeah. And also, Patron was owned by...
1: Jean-Paul. The Paul Mitchell guy.
0: Yeah, John Paul Mitchell, yes. Mm-hmm. So, you know, celebrities are jumping in going, we can make money off this.
1: The problem is that the celebrities bring in a lot of attention and a lot of demand.
0: Yeah.
1: And all of a sudden, the little craft distilleries that are making their tequila can't keep up.
0: Yeah.
1: And they've got to go to the contract places, and the quality is not quite the same.
0: Yeah, or you're just, you know, the Jenners and don't give a crap. Hey, that's Mike. I'm Chip. This is Drinking Texas Nights.
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That's Wyatt Flores running on E right here on Drinking Texas Nights. We appreciate you hanging out with us. And we're going to play you a little George Strait right now with Blue Clear Sky.

0: That's George Strait. Blue, clear sky. You know, I can say that. But
1: you just did.
0: But George had so much trouble saying that that he fought with the writers. He said, you've got those words in the wrong order. It's clear blue sky. And no, trust us. It's blue, clear sky.
1: That's awesome.
0: Yeah, that's funny. He really hated the song until he recorded it. And then it's like, all right, this might be a hit.
1: Right. I forgot I'm me.
0: Oh, it's true. It's true. All right.
1: I didn't see him in Bernie when I was there.
0: You might have.
1: No, I was looking for little people.
0: Oh, okay. Yeah. Wait, how little?
1: What is it, like 5'2"?
0: Yeah, I'm not going to say 5'2", because you did.
1: Yeah.
0: But if yes. This was Price is Right, you'd be closer without going over. So, I read a little something that should excite you.
1: Oh, nice.
0: Disney Plus is rebooting, get this, Mickey Mouse Club. It's back. It's coming back.
1: Wait, M-I-C-K-E-Y?
0: M-O-U-S. What the hell?
1: Yeah, right.
0: That's it. They're coming back. So they've ordered a pilot. The project is coming from Fullwell Entertainment, which is the same company that does the Kardashians.
1: Oh, great.
0: And it's like, okay, big deal. Mickey Mouse Club, big deal. I'll tell you what, that show is a star maker. It's not Saturday Night Live, but it is a star maker.
1: Only because every kid that was on there way back in the day has become a star.
0: Well, a lot of them have. I'm just going to go with the biggest ones. So the original Mickey Mouse Club, 1950 to 55.
1: Annette Funicello.
0: You see, I didn't have to tell you. Annette Funicello.
1: And I had mountains pop into my head, and I thought, oh, wow.
0: And there were a couple of other ones who people today would not remember the name, but they were regulars on sitcom TV, or they had a couple of hits like pop music hits, things like that. Star power.
1: Right.
0: The second iteration of Mickey Mouse Club was from 1977 to 79. You remember that? It was awkward. I watched it out of curiosity, and it was kind of weird, but one big star came out of that. Lisa Welchel, Blair.
1: Oh, really?
0: Facts Alive.
1: Okay.
0: Yeah. She was quite a star for a while because she was like a triple threat, singer, dancer, actress. Uh-huh. And then she kind of became Facts Alive, you know,
1: right.
0: The big star there. And of course, everybody your age had a crush on her.
1: Yeah.
0: No, I'm not going to lie. And then the third iteration. The Mickey Mouse Club was, what, 1989 to 1996?
1: Uh-huh.
0: And that's where you got Britney Spears, Justin Timberlake, J.C. Chazes,
1: right.
0: Also from NSYNC, Ryan Gosling,
1: mm-hmm.
0: who I just watched in Gray Man last night. What a fun movie.
1: Yeah, great movie.
0: Kerry Russell from Felicity.
1: Okay.
0: Or what was that Russian spy thing she
1: did? I don't know.
0: It was great. Christina Aguilera.
1: Yeah.
0: And Rona Bennett. And you're like, wait, who's Rona Bennett?
1: Yeah.
0: And Vogue.
1: Oh, okay.
0: Yeah. So, and again, other minor players who went on to do TV, movies, stuff like that, just, you know, not A-listers like this.
1: Right.
0: So I'm kind of wondering what we're going to get out of this new group.
1: Yeah, hopefully they have different producers and people in charge of that because, oh, also, what's her name? What's her name? Oh, my gosh, another singer. Anyway, it doesn't matter. She's kind of weird.
0: I love when you do that.
1: Yeah, I can see her. But anyway.
0: But it's Disney Plus.
1: Because that guy got in trouble for touching the kids.
0: It's Disney Plus. And yeah, I mean, in addition to allegedly. The Mickey Mouse Club, you know, there's a lot of stars that just come from Disney.
1: Yeah.
0: Demi Lovato.
1: Demi Lovato, that's the one I was thinking of.
0: She was not a Mouseketeer.
1: Shut up.
0: Demi Lovato. Selena Gomez.
1: Yes.
0: Ariana Grande.
1: Yep, absolutely.
0: So.
1: All of them, Mouseketeers. So that's Mike. I'm Chip. This is Drinking Texas Nights.
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0: That's Glenn Campbell with a little 70s country, Rhinestone Cowboy. You know, he was in L.A. when that came out. He was almost a beach boy.
1: Oh, yeah, I know.
0: So, you know, his cowboy cred is tenuous at best.
1: At best.
0: I said tenuous. Up next, Riley Green, Think As You Drunk I Am.

0: Mark Chestnut does not live in Texas.
1: No.
0: Because it's not too cold at home. It's hot as hell.
1: Yeah, everywhere.
0: Yes.
1: Well, he said it was too hot to golf.
0: No. It's never too hot to golf.
1: Again.
0: So, what's my rule, Mike? Mm-hmm. If the temperature is under my age, I will not golf.
1: Yeah, no, you don't like the cold golfing. The hot golfing's not a problem.
0: No, I do not have a rule
1: because they have
0: about the heat.
1: Because they have a beer cart girl. They don't have like a hot chocolate cart girl.
0: Right?
1: Yeah.
0: If they did. And I can't swing with that many clothes on. I look like that kid from Christmas Story.
1: I can't put my arms down.
0: Oh, my gosh. I cannot wait to get, because I've been back in the gym. Uh-huh. I'm doing legs, almost killed me, mm-hmm. and everything, doing full body. I can't wait to get out there and swing a club again because
1: that'll be fun.
0: Those drives are coming back, baby.
1: Well, we do have a golf tournament coming up, but not till October.
0: We got to find one before that.
1: I think we do.
0: Hey, if y'all know of a golf tournament around the Central Texas area, let us know on the text line, 512-451-KOKE. That's 512-451-KOKE. You could have Drinking Texas Nights at your golf tournament.
1: Oh, it's true. And I think you'll be amazed. A couple of old guys can still kind of sort of swing it.
0: Oh, we suck. But we'll have a lot of fun.
1: Well, that's the swinging I was talking about.
0: Yeah. Absolutely. Now, we do need to get out. I know you play all the time. I need to get out there and swing some more. You know, I love golf. Mm-hmm. However, because I have a real job, mm-hmm. this is not it, folks.
1: Yeah. This is a fake job.
0: I wish this was my real job.
1: No, you got this fake job. You got another fake job. You just got the three jobs right now.
0: I think so.
1: Okay. Well, things have slowed down for you.
0: Man, thank goodness. Mm-hmm. I mean, they haven't.
1: I know it doesn't feel that way.
0: No, mm-hmm. but yeah, it's I am thankful for everything that we're doing. And Vicky keeps telling me, you got to stop one of these things. I mean, I don't. We're having fun. Once we stop having fun, then that's a different story.
1: Well, yeah. I mean, that's the goal. At this point, I'm retired. I don't really work. I work because I want to.
0: Well, you need beer money.
1: I need beer and golf money.
0: Yeah, well, golf money because, you know, thank you, Shiner, for sponsoring us on the beer.
1: That's true.
0: Yeah.
1: Yeah, I've got surprising news about beer.
0: Uh-oh.
1: So they came out with the... I forget who did it, but there's a chart on like which states drink the most per capita.
0: Uh-huh. And it's Wisconsin.
1: Texas was not number one, nor was Wisconsin.
0: What?
1: Beer, okay, it's beer, gallons of beer purchased per person, population, mm-hmm. number one, New Hampshire.
0: Shut up.
1: First off, I get that.
0: Those dumbasses don't drink.
1: There's only like a dozen people there.
0: Yeah, if we lived there, it would go up.
1: Number two, Montana. So, New Hampshire, that's 35.6 gallons per person per year.
0: Okay, that's it?
1: For last year.
0: Yeah.
1: Yeah, I know, right? But this is everybody, not just us.
0: Okay.
1: Montana, second, 34. Vermont, third, 33. North Dakota, 29.
0: Oh, it's all the...
1: Oregon,
0: it's all the states with low...
1: testosterone,
0: low population,
1: and cold.
0: Yes,
1: worst, lowest, 10 gallons per person, Utah. But Mormons aren't allowed to drink.
0: True story.
1: So there's that, and then it goes way up. Second to last is Maryland, Rhode Island, Idaho, Connecticut. Those guys are all in like the 15 gallon range.
0: Where are we at?
1: We are at 26.
0: Oh God!
1: So we're like right smack dab in the middle.
0: It's all the people that just moved in.
1: It's got to be.
0: Stupid asses. Start drinking.
1: Well,
0: I don't care if you can't eat bacon. Start drinking, man.
1: We're doing our part here at Drinking Texas.
0: Dang. We've got charts to win. That's Mike. I'm Chip. This is Drinking Texas Nights.
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That's Wade Bowen with Rain right here on Drinking Texas Nights. Stick around. Mike is going to tell us what happened this day in history right after the Dixie Chicks. Cowboy, take me away.

0: That's Dixie Chicks, Cowboy. Leave Me Alone.
1: I believe that's one of them.
0: Uh-huh, at least.
1: Yeah.
0: But it's Drinking Texas Nights. We got some info for you.
1: Uh-oh. Hey, Mike. Is this what happened?
0: Mm-hmm.
1: This day in history?
0: In history, yeah. Yeah, I'm a little reluctant because the first two items are a little odd, but I'm gonna go with them.
1: All right.
0: First one, you may remember. Again, I don't think this was you. But on this day in 2007, during a Faith Hill Tim McGraw show in Lafayette, Louisiana, you've been there. Mm-hmm. At the end of Tim McGraw's set, a female fan reached out and grabbed Tim's
1: Johnson
0: Hoo Hoo Deli.
1: His Johnson?
0: Yeah. She just
1: grabbed his Johnson.
0: Snagged it. I don't know how she saw it in those Wranglers.
1: How do you not?
0: So, but yeah, you know, well, you wasn't expecting that.
1: Yeah.
0: So when Hill and McGraw returned for the encore, one of them lost their shit. It wasn't Tim.
1: Oh.
0: Faith went off on the lady. Blasted the fan, waving her finger and saying into the microphone, "Somebody needs to teach you some class, my friend. You don't go grabbing somebody's husband's
1: Johnson."
0: Okay, that's not what she said, but we're going to go with that. You understand me? That's very disrespectful. Became a viral sensation.
1: Mm-hmm.
0: Tim
1: invited her backstage.
0: Got a phone number. Actually, I don't know about that, but you know.
1: Allegedly.
0: What would Vicky say if somebody did that to you, like, say, at our next public appearance?
1: You mean if she saw it?
0: Yeah.
1: Oh, there'd be a fight.
0: See?
1: A fight.
0: I love that about her.
1: Yeah.
0: Unless she was, like, in the middle of nachos or something. She's not going to drop those.
1: She was like, you don't go anywhere once I'm done with these, kicking your ass.
0: Exactly. Also on this date, 1979.
1: Or she'd say, damn it, I'm in the middle of nachos and you're going to do that?
0: Do that. Just you wait right there. Don't you move. Don't you move. Pull that whole Sophie Cunningham finger pointing thing.
1: Yeah, just
0: right there. On this date, 1979, Boomtown Rats scored their second number one single with I Don't Like Mondays.
1: Oh.
0: You remember that song?
1: Yes, and tell people what that is about.
0: So Bob Geldof wrote the song after reading the newspaper
1: report. Was that the one from Lord of the Rings?
0: Yes. He was the one that was always hungry.
1: Yeah.
0: On the shooting spree by 16-year-old Brenda Ann Spencer, who fired at an elementary school across the street from where she lived, from her bedroom window, actually killed two adults and injured eight kids. Police say she showed no remorse for the crime, and her full explanation for why she started shooting was, I don't like Mondays. This livens up the day.
1: There you go.
0: So it was really one of the first heavily reported, heavily covered school shootings.
1: Yeah.
0: But the reason I included it is because Brenda Spencer was actually a classmate of my wife.
1: Really?
0: Yeah. They were in the same school at the same time, Patrick Henry High. Also, Ricky Williams High School.
1: True story.
0: Mm-hmm. So there's that. They weren't friends.
1: Yeah.
0: But she knew who she was.
1: Because your wife did like Mondays.
0: She did. She did. And then finally, on this date, 1978. Animal House, National Lampoon's Animal House, hits theaters.
1: Hilarious.
0: Created a sensation.
1: Hilarious.
0: Created a whole type, a whole genre of movies.
1: And I'm so thankful for that.
0: Absolutely.
1: Oh, my gosh. Hey, that's Mike. I'm Bluto. This is Drinking Texas Nights.
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1: And heartily endorsed by Rita Balloon.
0: As long as they stay out of her time slot. The boys are bringing you Austin's best country.
2: And drinks.
0: Monday through Friday, 7 to midnight. Drinking Texas Nights.
2: On Coke. Burp.
0: Did you just say burp?
2: No.
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0: That's God Bless Texas, Little Texas, right here on Drinking Texas Nights. We're almost done with the night. We're glad you're sticking around.
1: I can't believe it's almost over.
0: I know, right? Up next is Josh Abbott, speaking of hanging around. Mm-hmm.

0: Logan.
1: That's Vern the Voice Gosden right there with This Ain't My First Rodeo, which reminds me of my, one of my favorite comics of a rodeo clown saying, hey, hey, this ain't my first rodeo. And in the next panel, there's a newspaper headline that says, clown dies in second rodeo.
2: Yeah, that makes sense.
1: Up next, Lainey Wilson, phone, keys, wallet.

0: That's the Zach Brown Band, Free, right here on Drinking Texas Nights. Mike, It is the last break of the last hour. You, my friend, owe me some birthdays.
1: Okay. Well, I've got a few here. One I know you're going to know, but I don't know if our listeners are going to know.
0: Okay.
1: Born this day, 1947, Sally Struthers.
0: Oh.
1: There are probably three things you're thinking of right now.
0: Uh-huh.
1: First off, she was Gloria in All of the Family.
0: Gloria.
1: In all,
0: Gloria.
1: Not that one, but in All in the All in the Family. Absolutely. With Archie Bunker. Uh-huh. She was his daughter.
0: Yes. Are you going South Park first or the other one?
1: the other one. So that was in the 70s. In the 80s.
0: Send us 30 cents.
1: 90s. For, when she got enormous.
0: Allegedly.
1: She
0: may have put on a little weight.
1: She may have put on a little weight. She spent a lot of time crying.
0: Starving kids in Africa.
1: Crying on camera for the starving kids in Africa. Please donate. These kids need your money. It great cause.
0: Yes.
1: Wonderful idea. But it got comical.
0: Yes, especially with South Park.
1: Yes, and then the third thing, South Park. Go ahead and tell the folks.
0: Oh, so the South Park ran an episode on Sally Struthers where basically all the food going over to Africa, she ate. And that's why she had gained so much weight.
1: Yeah, they had her sitting on a couch, kind of like Jabba the Hutt style. Yes. It was
0: Sally need food.
1: It was stupid funny. Oh, man.
0: In exactly what everybody else was thinking.
1: Yeah. Well, South Park is really good at putting their finger on the zeitgeist.
0: Yes.
1: Yeah. Let's see. Born this day, 1969, Dana White.
0: Oh, UFC president and CEO. He was the one that basically saved the UFC.
1: It's true.
0: From going under. He got the Fertittas involved, took it over, and said, there's a product here that we can sell, and talked him into backing it. Made a goddamn fortune.
1: Absolutely, yeah.
0: And either good or bad, apparently my doppelganger.
1: Well, you could definitely dress up as Dana White for Halloween.
0: Yeah. Some of the people at the bank, they don't even check my license anymore. They're like, oh, you're the one that looks like Dana White. Yeah, you're good.
1: There's that. Yeah. And I got a couple of Brits who I really like up here coming up next. Born this date, 1974, Hannah Waddingham.
0: What the hell did you call me?
1: Hannah Waddingham. So, Ted Lasso.
0: Yes.
1: The big silver-haired lady. Owns the
0: team.
1: That's her. She star of stage and screen. She was actually a London East End Broadway type actress for early in her career, and she's done a bunch. She was on Game of Thrones. She's been in a whole bunch of stuff.
0: She is fantastic. She is in a current show called Ride or Die.
1: Oh, really?
0: Yes, which is pretty good. Mm-hmm. It's kind of comical, kind of intense, kind of whatever. It's got a little bit of everything wrapped up.
1: That's kind of her style.
0: Yeah, it is. And she plays an assassin that,
1: I think she is, she's got the kind of presence that I think she's the next generation's Helen Mirren.
0: Yes. Yes, I can see that. Absolutely.
1: I might have a crush too. And then finally, born this day, 1993, Harry Kane. English
0: soccer player.
1: Football hero.
0: Yeah, the hell with that. World Cup's over. It's soccer again. Anyway, yeah, fantastic. He was close to win. Did he win the Golden Boot the last World Cup?
1: No, but he was in it. He was close, but he didn't get it.
0: Yeah, he was. Mbappe won it. Mm-hmm. Oh, yeah. Anyway, soccer player. Who gives a shit? Hey, that's Mike. I'm Chip. This is Drinking Texas Nights. Thanks for listening. If you're out and about, please be safe heading home. And as always,
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1: Good morning. Don Miller with your news headlines. Quite simply, there is no change at all in the weather, except for the fact that high temps will be even warmer day by day. The prediction, 100 today, 101 tomorrow, 102 Friday, and 104 for Saturday. Now, through it all, there is no chance of rain. A major earthquake collapsed buildings and sparked fires on Japan's southwest side yesterday. The media reported that at least 50 people were taken to the hospital and at least five had to be rescued from a heavily damaged mall, with nine unaccounted for. Numerous fatalities are feared by the local government as they continue to total up the exact number. Videos showed several fires, damaged buildings, a derailed cargo train, and cracked roads. At least 12 homes had collapsed. Seismologists reported that the trembler had a magnitude of 6.8. Around 45,000 households were without power as of yesterday, but no immediate abnormalities were reported at nearby nuclear power plants. Now, numerous earthquakes hit Japan each year, but most cause little or no damage. However, the country is one of the most seismically active, as it sits on top of four tectonic plates along the western edge of the Pacific Ring of Fire. In other news, Israeli Prime Minister Benjamin Netanyahu met with President Trump at the White House yesterday for the first time since the two nations launched their war with Iran. Now, Israel has not taken part in the latest round of attacks, which have currently been paused amid diplomacy, once again aimed at a deal to reopen the Strait of Hormuz. Now, the meeting involving the two leaders arrives at a pivotal moment during a war that has dragged on for 5 months, with the U.S. teetering between attempts at peace and a more aggressive phase of the war. The meeting also comes as brand new polling shows that a growing share of the president's base no longer believes the war is worth its economic costs, as Republicans are increasingly resigned to the fact that the conflict will likely still be hanging over voters in some form when they head to the polls in November. And national political leaders and prominent figures from around the globe remembered South Carolina Senator Lindsey Graham with a celebration of his life in Washington, D.C. yesterday. Graham passed away suddenly and unexpectedly on July 11th from heart problems. He had been a longtime supporter of President Trump and a believer in the reasons for the war in Iran. The 71-year-old had been a senator since 2003 and briefly ran for the GOP presidential nomination in 2016, but dropped out before the primaries began. His sister, Darlene, was appointed to finish Graham's term, which ends in January, but she recently announced that she'll run for the nomination in an effort to replace him permanently. In state and local news, as practice for the fall football season begins in earnest over the next couple of weeks, stricter heat safety standards for Texas high school athletes and marching bands will become mandatory statewide beginning this Saturday, August 1st. Now, the policy overhaul follows several high-profile heat tragedies, including the death last year of a Lancaster football player who collapsed from heat exhaustion during a practice. Now, beginning Saturday, all UIL schools will be required to use wet bulb globe temperature monitoring. Now, unlike standard thermometer readings or heat index values, WBGT uses three separate thermometers to estimate environmental heat stress by factoring in temperature, humidity, wind speed, and solar radiation. Now, under the new mandate, schools must use those readings to adjust work-to-rest ratios, limit heavy equipment and uniform gear, schedule mandated hydration breaks, or terminate outdoor practices altogether when conditions cross critical thresholds. In sports, college football, as the clock ticks towards fall practice for the Longhorns and the first game just over a month away, former LSU coach, now studio analyst Brian Kelly, called Texas the team to beat in the SEC, and the prediction revolves around what he thinks will be a much improved Arch Manning at quarterback. Kelly noted two reasons for the prediction. Number one, another year of experience under Manning's belt and a little less outside pressure, which will allow the quarterback to relax. Game one for Texas will be September 5th at home versus Texas State. In Major League Baseball, another head-on collision between the two Texas teams is on tap for this weekend. But first, Houston will wrap up their series at Anaheim tonight, with the Rangers playing game two of three at Tampa this evening.
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0: The Chicks Wide Open Spaces Morning Show. Happy Wednesday. It's Coke Radio. I'm Scotty Bennett. That is Rita Ballou. All brought to you by Kalahari. So it is a happy Wednesday. Other than lack of sleep, but Rita got sleep last night.
1: Yes, I did.
0: Yes, you did. Your husband is driving a U-Haul for, he's coming back today, right?
1: Yes, he is. Well, not until later this afternoon. So, yeah, I dropped him off yesterday at the Home Depot where he got his U-Haul, and then he came home, and he was supposed to have some help loading the couch from my neighbor Lance. But Lance works really early in the morning. He does pest control, so he has to go to all the places before they're open, right? And so he's usually, he'll go to work at 3 in the morning, but he's home by noon. And then he takes a nap, because who wouldn't take a nap?
0: Hell, I'd take a nap right after the show every morning.
1: So they were not able to touch base, and Wes was like, because he didn't realize that Lance was in there napping, so Wes was like, I'll just move this couch myself.
0: Oh, no.
1: So, he's
0: a big fella, but did he really was able to move that couch?
1: Yeah, it wasn't a very heavy couch because it's in pieces.
0: Okay.
1: And so I was like, I can help you. He's like, no, I'm fine.
0: And we got some great news. Wes is actually joining you this weekend down here.
1: Okay, this was so bizarre. So I was kind of upset with him, but I didn't tell him that I was as upset as I was because, he's a nice guy.
0: Did you use the words fine? I'm fine. Everything's fine.
1: I'm fine. Everything's fine. So I had put together a little care package for my nephew Campbell, and it was a couple little outfits. It was a cute stuffed cow. You know, every time I see him, I want to be the cool aunt that brings him stuff, right?
0: Of course,
1: right?
0: You do.
1: So I had an adorable little package prepared for him, and I put it by the door. If I told my husband once, I told him three times, don't forget the package. Don't forget the package. I want to send Campbell some goodies. Well, guess who forgot the package?
0: He was too busy loading the couch.
1: Well, he was on a conference call when he was leaving, so he came by and kind of patted me on the head and was talking. He just kind of blew me off, and I was just like, ugh. So I texted him when I realized that. I was like, I asked you to do one thing, and you couldn't even
0: do it.
1: You had
0: one job. Not to take the couch in a U-Haul, but to bring this care package to Houston.
1: In the middle of a corporate conference Zoom call on your phone or whatever. And so anyway, later on he called me. He's like, I'm really sorry. I go, it's fine. Everything's fine. I'll just have to mail it to Georgia. Cost me $50.
0: Yeah. They're in Houston now, but they're going to be in Georgia next week. So when?
1: Yeah. So anyway, he goes, hey, so would it be okay if I came with you this weekend? And I go, where? What are you talking about?
0: No, man, I've got a date.
1: I got a Sancho in the hill country. He's like, yeah, I just don't like the idea of you having to drive late on Friday night from Cedar Park all the way to Marble Falls remote.
0: You're going to Marble Falls Friday night after our Jody Messina show.
1: Yeah, I've got a hotel and everything. And so he was like, I don't need to play golf on Saturday, so I'm just going to come if that's okay. And I was like, okay, that's great. Awesome. I'm excited because, Wes doesn't get out very often. And when he does, people are really excited to see, Uncle Wesley.
0: It's Concert Wes Friday night.
1: I hope he's not grumpy.
0: No, but, when Wes takes charge, and he may take over the meet and greet like he used to do at Coke Fest. Remember that with that hat he had? And
1: yes.
0: Like, I'm sorry, but if you'd like to meet Robert Orkin, get in line right here out of the trailer. And Wes takes charge of any situation. And I mean, he could run our remote for us Friday night.
1: Don't think he won't. He will definitely be.

0: security for us, so he'll figure things out.
1: It's going to be cool. We're going to have a big crowd right there. We will be broadcasting live. Now, doors don't open Friday night till 6 to the public, but we'll be on the air 5 o'clock. And then if you won the meet and greet passes, if you're listening, they actually would like you to be there a little bit early, like 5:15. And so at 5:30, the meet and greet happens, and we'll be on the air. And then Jody is supposed to come by and say hi to us. But if you get there at 6 when doors open, come say hi. We're going to be, if you're looking at the inside part, the restaurant, there's a the restaurant bar, everything, that the bathrooms. If you're looking at that part, which is opposite the stage, we're going to be on the right side in a special room, and that's where we're going to be doing the live broadcast. Come by and say hi to us. And I can't wait. It's Friday night. It's 2 days away. And, of course, tomorrow night, we've got a huge one at Backport Social. People are posting about this a lot on social media because we got Raylan Gale and then Cole Phillips, both these on stage, two separate bands. We've never done this before. Tomorrow night, and everybody's losing their mind about Cole Phillips, even though you and me, and look, whatever I say right here is not going to deter people from coming to this event tomorrow night. But you and I, and I think Kelly, all three decided the dude sings a little off key.
2: Scotty, you can't be saying that on the radio.
1: I'm not worried one bit. We had the guy's got 48 million views on one song. What I'm saying right now is not going to deter anybody from coming to the event tomorrow night, because it's going to be a party, and I'll be there. I think Jack's going to be there. Kelly will be there. You were going to come, but you're coming with Wes on Friday. But yeah, it's going to be a party, and everybody's talking about it. I talked to Mingo, and all the reserve seats are done. No more reserve seats. So get there early. It's first come, first serve for whatever's left. So it's going to be a party. I'm not talking out of school. The guy's got his own style. But, you know, remember when Parker McCollum was first starting out and he had that voice? And we're like, okay, but everybody loved it. Everybody, that's how he got popular. And then he went and got some singing lessons, and look where he is now. But Cole Phillips is just, it sounds raw to me. And I'm not saying that as a negative thing, but it's raw. And his freaking hit had 48 million views on Spotify. The second one, which is called like Another Love or something like that, is 10 million views. We've never seen numbers like this. I mean, even our biggest artists that have come through there don't have these kind of numbers. So I'm excited and a little terrified about tomorrow night, because it's going to be crazy. And I opened my computer a while ago, turned Facebook on, and I saw three or four people sharing our post about.
2: Oh, nice.
1: So cool. good stuff going on. But yeah, I'm excited. You and Wes are both coming. Plus Michelle and Todd are coming. Kelly will
2: Chip
1: be there.
2: And Mike. Chip and
1: Mike and their wives. So it's going to be, I need to find all my extra microphones, because we can only do four mics at one time, but we're going to have like a round robin.
2: Yeah, if I don't get to talk, it's fine. I've talked before.
1: Well, and it's we're doing half of your show, so I mean, we're going to be, you know, we're taking the second half of the afternoon show, the Rita Ballou Experience. So, you know, I still want you to be anchoring it and helping us out, because it's been a little while since we did a live broadcast. Last one I did was from People's Pharmacy, and that was on a Saturday, so that was different. But this is your show, so we'll be broadcasting live 5 to 7 Hotspot. Right there in Cedar Park, right before the Jody Messina show. So we're excited about that. So other things going on in the news. I got up really early this morning. I couldn't sleep. Went ahead and just got up and came and hit the news. And I do this every morning anyway, but I just kind of peruse. But a bunch of stories caught my eye. And one is, I don't know if y'all remember the story of our mail getting stolen. And
2: well, it wasn't just your mail. It was your house payment.
1: Right. And that's the thing, is we didn't know anything about this until somebody, first of all, the bank does not get our house payment check, which Kelly mails. This is an old school bank. This is not our bank. It's where our mortgage is. And they are so old school that they still require you to mail a check in or pay in person. And I never heard about this lately. It seems like old school to me. But so the bank doesn't get the check, and Kelly will have to correct me on the correct order of how this happened. But we find out somebody has taken our house payment check and taken the name off it, added somebody else's name, took the amount off, wrote in $1,500, and cashed it. No, not cashed it. They deposited it in their bank, which is a separate bank. Their bank didn't catch it. Our bank doesn't catch it. So they get $1,500 out of our account. Lickety split. Once we figured it out, we have to file a police report. And we're like, somebody stole a check out of the mail and wrote it to themselves, cash, you know, deposited in their bank account. Well, it turns out, Austin police said yesterday that it's months-long investigation into an organized criminal enterprise in Central Texas resulted in 8 arrests and the seizure of counterfeit postal keys, stolen mail, narcotics, firearms, and evidence of identity theft and fraud.
2: I mean, what are the odds of that happening in Round Rock and that not be the people that got you?
1: I know. This is North Austin, so close enough. But APD shared details on the investigation during a press conference yesterday morning. And basically, these people were stealing credit cards, checks.
2: Oh, okay.
1: They're stealing everything out of people's mail. They had 2 master keys for those mailbox pods that the mail...
2: You think it's somebody on the inside of the mail community?
1: It sounds like part of this was an inside job, or somebody sold these mailbox keys to these people that, you know, I'm not saying it was somebody at the Postal Service, but somehow...
2: Could be a locksmith. It could be a key maker.
1: Yeah, because if you have one of these pods in your neighborhood, the mailman comes and unlocks a master unlock, and it opens all of them.
2: Yeah.
1: This crime ring had 2 of those keys, so they can open pods all over Central Texas or wherever they want. And they had stolen credit cards. They had stolen checks. They had stolen mail. They were busted initially back on May 16th trying to use a stolen credit card that was stolen out of the mail at a jewelry store. Then that opened the larger case. And APD says every time they peeled back another layer of the onion, they found more and more stuff. And they ended up getting 8 people so far. And this is an ongoing investigation. But yeah, this is very probably what happened to us, is somebody like opened our mail pod and took our mail. And it is, I love that they got these people, but this is an ongoing investigation. It could lead to more arrests. But they've already got 8 people, and they found all the stuff.
2: It sounds like some kind of criminal ring. If they've got drugs and guns and credit cards.
1: APD is calling this a major criminal enterprise.
2: Yeah.
1: And they had to come in with a SWAT team. The tactical unit busted down the door.
2: Oh, dang.
1: But they found counterfeit postal keys, which means, okay, the counterfeit ones, that means, like you said, a locksmith made these. These are not the actual postal keys, but they had access to these pods. They found stolen mail. They found drugs, firearms, and then all these identity theft and fraud materials. But so far, 8 arrests, North Austin. This has to be the people that got us. I mean, don't you think?
2: Well, if you opened a criminal, you know, report or whatever.
1: Yes, we started. I
2: mean, you may or may not be contacted by them.
1: I'd love that. And look, I'm not saying we started this thing, because they were put on the case because a jewelry store caught them using a fraudulent bank card.
2: Gotcha.
1: But, you know, we filed charges and we filed a police report, and they actually came, the police came to the house and took a full statement and got documents from us, got everything they need. So, you know, I'm not saying we started this at all. I'm just saying we're probably part of this.
2: You could be involved. Yeah.
1: Yeah. Yeah. So I'm excited about that. And Kelly doesn't know anything about it, because I didn't want to wake her up and say, hey, wake up. They got some people. So she's waking up right about now. And so that's some good news. They got this stolen mail ring, and it was based in North Austin. They say that this was reaching all over Texas. So I'm glad the APD's kicking some ass, and we're I'm just curious to find out if we're going to get a call and say, hey, they found more of your mail, or, you know. And the thing is, they took Kelly's, the check was in our outgoing mail, and it was just, this is crazy that they had these keys that they can open pods wherever they want. They just go open the whole mail pod. And how many people's mail is in one of those pods? Like 50 each? Maybe more.
2: Yeah, I mean, ours is huge. It's 1, 2, 3, 4, like five little pods in one big giant pod. Yeah.
1: And so this crime syndicate can just go open any mail they want and just pull whatever they want, what they want out of there. And so that's some good news. Congratulations, APD. And we got to take a quick break. We'll come back and talk a little Tony Romo, because he's in the news and not for the reason you think. It's The Morning Show on Coke Radio.
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0: Eddie Raven, I Got Mexico. You got the morning show. Coke Radio. Thanks for being with us. So, you know the story. You've heard about Tony Romo's woes lately. So, Rita, will you set the scene? Tell us the story. And I've got audio now. Because this happened over the weekend.
1: No. I think so.
0: July 23rd. So that was last.
1: Oh, okay.
0: That was last week. They squashed it for a good week. And
1: you know, I have some information from yesterday, but since yesterday they have released the camera footage, you know, the body cam footage, but former Dallas Cowboy quarterback and current CBS NFL analyst Tony Romo, that's a long title, was arrested in Milwaukee, Wisconsin on suspicion of operating a vehicle while intoxicated, better known as an OWI.
0: Now, Kelly and I both were like, what is an OWI? Because we've heard of DUI, we've heard of DWI, but OWI is pretty much the same thing, right?
1: Yeah, it's just a Yankee term for a DWI or a DUI.
0: Yeah.
1: So this arrest did happen Thursday, July 23rd, after deputies say Romo was pulled over on Interstate 43 and performed poorly on field sobriety tests. He was taken into custody, booked, and later released. He is scheduled to appear in court on September 21st. Now, under Wisconsin law, a first offense OWI is generally handled. Oh, talking's hard today. As a civil offense rather than a criminal charge, and typically just carries a fine.
0: Really? So it's like they're like, just don't do it to me.
1: it's your first one. We're gonna give you a gimme.
0: Right.
1: Following the arrest. The arrest, he withdrew from the Texas State Open Golf Tournament, where he had been scheduled to compete this week in Tyler, Texas. Now, CBS, where he is the lead NFL analyst since 2017, as of this report, had declined to comment on the arrest. But I have to say, I mean, I haven't watched the full video.
0: Right, body cam.
1: He was very cordial. He was very polite.
0: He was a happy drunk.
1: At first, he was like, okay, I don't want to get out of the car. I want to call my attorney. And she was like, no, get out of the car.
0: Yeah. And he's like what's that big Mercedes G-Wagon?
1: It's a big old SUV of some sort.
0: Looks like a G-Wagon. And yeah, but he is very friendly. And he says, I'm going to grandma and grandpa's house, which I guess I wonder if they've got family up there. Or if he's just talking out his butt because he's drunk.
1: I think he just went golfing and had too many beers.
0: Yeah, but would you like to hear the audio?
1: Sure, bring it on.
0: Bring it on. This is from body cam.
2: Where are you coming from?
3: The golf course. And I'm going to meet grandma and grandpa.
2: I'll take a driver's license from you.
3: You got it.
2: How many drinks have you had?
1: None.
0: All of them.
2: As of right now, we're on a leveled ground. We're on a bridge. I want to convey you somewhere that's going to be an even surface, free of debris.
3: Yes, I agree. So we don't get hit.
2: Turn around for me.
0: Uh-oh. You hear the cuffs going on. But look, in Tony Romo's defense, he's lucky he didn't break an ankle, because usually when he's on trying to do anything, you know, like that, he's out for the season. But
1: well, that's there were so many meme jokes that I didn't get about how he's never connected before. Yeah. Was he not a very good quarterback?
0: No, he was a great quarterback, but he got hurt a lot. He was very fragile. But I always liked the guy, because he seems, you know, Troy Aikman seems like a dick. But
1: does he?
0: He does seem very off-putting and very, you know, doesn't like talking to the public. And I've heard this about him as well, but he's not a friendly guy in person. But Tony Romo seems like he's a party guy, like just happy, fun, happy-go-lucky.
1: Clearly.
0: Yeah. And if you hear him, you know, doing his on Sundays, doing the CBS broadcast, he is so amped up and happy and hyper. And he's a really good analyst because he's so football smart. And he always predicts the plays before they happen. And it's kind of cool. But he's a fun guy. And I loved him when he played for Dallas, but he was always getting hurt.
1: Should probably know this answer, but I don't think that I do. And shame on me with my pop culture.
0: Yeah.
1: He's the guy that dated Jessica Simpson, and she was wearing his jersey.
0: The pink jersey.
1: In the box, and everybody hated her.
0: The pink jersey. Yeah. Because it was like, I made the joke not too long ago, Lori Morgan dating Troy Aikman. Whenever she was at the game, he would play bad. Whenever Jessica Simpson was at the game, and I believe, don't quote me, I think Tony Romo might have dated Carrie Underwood, too.
1: Okay, look at him.
0: But he had a string of women, but he was always just a fun guy. He seems like a guy you'd like to hang out with, obviously.
1: He's the pothead.
0: Comma, but it is, it's kind of just funny that he was just such a happy, we're heading to grandma's house. Like, where's grandma?
1: I just love how many, he's clearly, his eyes are glazed over. Like, he's drunk as a skunk.
0: Yeah.
1: And she's like, so how many beverages have you had? Zero. Yeah. Nope. None.
0: I had all of them, but I had 18 gummies. Speaking of gummies, I don't know whether to laugh or cry about this story. But in New Jersey, there's a YMCA camp that handles kids between 10 and 13 years old. Well, 13 children were sickened last Thursday after digesting or eating chocolate edibles laced with psilocybin mushrooms.
1: So okay, so did somebody bring them? Did they get into them?
0: Well,
1: were they given them by accident? Like, how old are kids? I have questions.
0: Well, according to the police report, East Orange YMCA counselor had noticed a camper handing out candy. A camper.
1: Okay, so some kid brought it.
0: And maybe he raided mom and dad's top drawer, whatever. One parent told the New York Times the affected children who were evaluated and allowed to be picked up by parents look like little baby zombies.
1: So the gummies were doing their job.
0: Yeah. So these kids were between 10 and 13, but this is not marijuana gummies. These
1: mushrooms
0: are magic mushrooms. One parent said that her 11-year-old son, who has cerebral palsy, epilepsy, and anxiety, was found shaking and near psychosis, repeating, "I don't want to die. I don't want to die." Now, that's kind of sad.
1: Oh, no.
0: But I was going to say maybe he had a good trip, but no, it turns out he didn't. Another mother said her 12-year-old daughter took only one bite before spitting it out, but still seemed very lethargic. All the children are expected to recover. Police have identified a suspect but haven't filed charges, but it does sound like it was another camper. And
1: so I wonder if they're like, "Hey, man, you want to get high?" Or, yeah, "Hey, I found some chocolate. Let's all eat some chocolate."
0: Right.
1: Well, I wonder if the other kid knew what he was doing.
0: Yeah. Like, remember back in the day when we were growing up, the big thing was X-Lax. You know, you hand out chocolate and it's X-Lax.
1: I thought you were going to say Huffin' Whippets or whatever.
0: Oh, no, that's a whole different generation. But these are chocolate, but they are laced with magic mushrooms. And I've heard of these. I've never tried one of these. But,
1: so you can buy these versus making them at home in your little mushroom factory?
0: They sell these at the Planet 13 in Vegas. I don't know if they sell these at other dispensaries, but I know that they are legal in Vegas. So, but
1: now, speaking of,
0: yes,
1: don't the stores, let me look this up. Don't the stores have until like Friday to pull all of their CBD or whatever off the shelves? Well, I was
0: following this briefly. There is a law that was passed that reversed federal legislation on CBD and THC products. So, like, okay, all these dispensaries,
1: I found it here,
0: like the legal stuff, like the Soul gummies. I bought some of these. I tried them, didn't do anything. But Soul is a brand, SOUL, and I actually heard the CEO being interviewed on another podcast. And basically, a lot of congressmen got together who were being paid for by the liquor lobby.
1: Mm-hmm. Dan Patrick.
0: Yeah, that they were trying to outlaw these things. And
1: it says here that Texas hemp stores have 3 days left to clear their shelves.
0: Yeah.
1: Starting on Friday, the Texas Department of State Health Services, that's where I used to work, will treat more than trace amounts of any THC other than Delta 9 as a controlled substance that covers Delta 8, Delta 10, Delta 6, and THCP, the products that have filled smoke shops and gas stations since hemp was legalized in 2019.
0: Now, hemp is a different plant than cannabis. I learned this from that CEO that I heard on this podcast. Uh-huh. But hemp has CBD and THC in it, but the hemp has more CBD than THC, whereas cannabis or marijuana has more THC than CBD. But they legalized hemp, so you can buy this stuff in Texas and other places, but they're outlawing the hemp products, which is crazy because the Delta 9 you speak of that they're letting stay on the shelves, we've known people that do that crap, and that's just as bad as weed. And I can't believe that's skating by. But it the liquor lobbies, who's paying for this? And it really sucks because a lot of people swear by this stuff, because the CBD stuff, they're having some really good results with people that have depression or that have some aches and pains. But,
1: well, you know, my mom has a rheumatoid arthritis, and yeah. She has really, like, her hands swell up and her knuckles. It's very painful.
0: Right.
1: And Wes got her what she calls her weed juice. Uh-huh. I don't know where he got it, but she's like, I rub my weed juice on my hands and it helps. I'm not sure if it does or not, but if it helps her and she thinks it helps, then it's helping, you know.
0: It is. And this is hemp products, which is crazy because, like, cannabis and marijuana is not legal in Texas, but these hemp-derived products are. So now they're getting rid of this. And this is nationwide, I believe. So they were trying to pass something that would, by the way, was backed by President Trump to reverse this. And I guess they're down to 3 days.
1: What is Crantum? Do you know what I'm talking about?
0: No idea.
1: Crantum and Kava?
0: I've heard of Kava. I don't know what that other thing is, though.
1: You know what? I see Crantum. Hold, please. I'm gonna
0: deep dive.
1: Research.
0: Rita Blee is going to smoke a bowl. And we got let's take a quick break and come back and finish this up. Because I'm curious, because the federal government was actually trying to pass legislation to reverse this and let this continue with these hemp-derived products, because they are helping people. But we'll be right back. It is your morning show on Cook Radio.
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0: we last left you, we're talking about the hemp-derived products that are being outlawed. The federal government's trying to come in and actually help with this. But Rita had questions about this kava and what's the other one?
1: Well, I see it all the time in the smoke shops, and like in the windows, they always have neon signs that say
0: Kratom. Is that weed in the window?
1: Kratom. So I was like, what is that? So I looked it up. Kratom is a herbal substance made from the leaves of the blocka blocka blocka tree, which grows in Southeast Asia, particularly in Thailand, Indonesia, and Malaysia. Low doses have stimulant-like effects, making people feel more alert, energetic, or sociable. Higher doses can produce opioid-like effects, including pain relief, relaxation, and euphoria. It's commonly sold as powder, capsules, teas, tablets, or liquid extracts. People use it for chronic pain, anxiety, increased energy, or to reduce or stop opioid use, although that's not approved by the FDA. That purpose is not. That's legal.
0: Well, that's okay. And so is the Delta 9, which is you know, more like weed than a lot of things. But hemp-derived products, yeah, they have 3 days, but maybe there'll be some safe... the federal government, I wish, would stay out of a lot of this anyway, but they're trying to help this exact thing. So who knows? I don't know. You know, whatever side you fall on the whole marijuana, THC, CBD, hemp, you know, it does seem to be helping people if you don't abuse it. I mean, and we've talked about this a million times, is we know people that would never have smoked weed that are swearing by gummies. And they love it. It's making
1: helps them sleep.
0: Their depression is going away. They just have a better sense of well-being. It's helping people. But these liquor lobbies are like, no, we only want alcohol to help people. No weed, only alcohol. And which is, it's crap.
1: Did you see the picture that I sent you yesterday?
0: Which one?
1: Okay.
0: You sent me quite a few.
1: This is how I'm so not hip. There was a screenshot that I sent you from the Dallas TV.
0: Yes.
1: And it's okay, here's the picture. It's an American flag in the background. And then what I thought was a chicken nugget.
0: I swear to God, it looked like one.
1: It looks like a chicken nugget, but if you look closely, it looks like a deep fried broccoli. Well, apparently that's weed, because the story that accompanied the picture was, according to multiple reports, federal data shows more Americans use marijuana daily or near daily than smoke cigarettes or drink alcohol, with an estimated 21.4 million Americans using marijuana 20 or more days per month.
0: Well, look, I mean, again,
1: is that what marijuana looks like?
0: Okay,
1: like a chicken nugget.
0: It does look like a chicken, but it's a clump, I guess, because I've only seen the stems and seeds in the bag. You know, I don't know. That looks like a clump of it, but it does look like a chicken nugget. I'm like, ooh, the chicken nuggets that you make you hungrier.
1: but if you look at the comments, I'm not the only one who thought that. Like someone said, my fat ass thought that was chicken.
0: Yeah. I thought that was Lord's chicken right there.
1: 20 piece nuggets. I was like, at least I wasn't the only one.
0: Made Reed and I hungry, but for other ways. All right. Do you know that everyday objects sometimes have secretly more than one job? For instance, so these are everyday objects that have more than one job. That raised bump on the F and J keys on your keyboard help you position your hands correctly without looking at the keyboard. So if you feel your keyboard, the F and the J have raised bumps on them.
1: Yes, they
0: do. So you can, you know, do the QWERTY keyboard and you know where your fingers go without looking.
1: Interesting.
0: All right.
1: Okay, that's cool.
0: Number two, that arrow next to your fuel gauge. You know about this one?
1: Yeah, that points out to what side your hole's on.
0: Yeah, I didn't know that for quite a while, but my last couple of vehicles, my gas filler upper is on the right side instead of the left side. So you look at that and it's got an arrow and that's where that points. The tiny hole in padlocks helps drain water and provides a spot for lubricant if the lock starts sticking. So, you know, there's a little bitty hole in a padlock.
1: I never noticed.
0: That's when, if it rains or something, that drains water out of there. The hole in the pasta spoon, you know what that's for?
1: To drain the water?
0: It also measures one serving of dry spaghetti.
1: No.
0: Yes.
1: Yes.
0: The hole in a pasta spoon. Number five, the small hole at the end of a tape measure. There's a little hole on the end of a tape measure that is made to link onto a nail or a screw.
1: Okay, I've never noticed. Again, never noticed.
0: Is number six, the black dots around a windshield help protect the adhesive that holds the glass in place. It also helps with heat distribution. So if you look at your windshield, there's these strange black dots around the edge all the way around. It helps hold the glass in place. Who knew?
1: Interesting.
0: And seven. And the loop at the back of some dress shirts was designed so the shirt could be hung without wrinkling. Who knew?
1: You know what I recently found out? Did you, and I don't know the correct answer to this, but did you know that women's shirts like button on the right and men's button on the left? I had no idea. What's that about?
0: I don't know. You know, because that would totally screw me up. But I'd heard that a while back and I didn't realize that was the thing. But yes, if it's a female's shirt buttons one way, the male shirt buttons the other. So it is
1: the more you know.
0: It is the more you know, right here on the morning show. Are minivans cool again, Rita?
1: Well, you know what? My neighbor, Lance, has a minivan. He calls it the man van, and he loves his man van.
0: Is that a work van, or is that their actually daily driver?
1: No, it's their family. Yeah, their family van. It's all tricked out, and, you know, it's got all the bells and whistles.
0: Well, minivans apparently are cool again, and that's because a growing number of millennial parents are giving them a second look. According to Edmunds, minivan sales are up 21% last year, with almost 400,000 sold in the U.S., and it seems like the Toyota Sienna is the crown jewel. It's so popular that it's only spending about 18 days on dealer lots before getting sold. Parents are saying that the sliding doors make loading kids simple. Plus, they're about $4,000 cheaper than comparable SUVs. So it's no longer your mom's minivan. They're cool now. Get with the times, people. And we had a minivan. We did our time in a minivan. Have y'all had a minivan?
1: No. Well, you know what? I take it back. Wes did have, you know, one of his drug mobiles was a minivan.
0: Don't say it was like that.
1: Ugly one that looked like a suppository. What was that thing called?
0: Oh.
1: Do you know what I'm talking about?
0: Yes, that was a Lumina.
1: Yes.
0: A Chevy
1: that
0: Lumina.
1: Thing was ugly.
0: It looked like a giant suppository. You nailed it, so to speak.
1: It was silver.
0: Well, they sent us that to send us this. The top reasons minivans were never not cool. If there's ever a global food shortage, you could live off all the Cheerios on the floor. That was our minivan.
1: People with kids, yeah.
0: And Cheetos, Cheerios, French fries. They have spacious bumpers for all those stickers announcing your kid made the honor roll. You got a fat ass? Why can't your vehicle have a fat ass? It's mathematically impossible to run out of drink holders in a minivan. You never have to waste money on expensive accessories like, what is that? Tail fins or flame decals. Can you seat your least favorite kid two rows away in a Porsche? I don't think so. Poor Brooke.
1: That's me.
0: Poor Brooke. Brooke was always in the very, very back. If you're on a date, you can pull over and have sex. If you're married, you can keep driving. Duh, Christopher Nolan just made a hit movie about one. It is the Honda Odyssey, right? Bad. That's bad. The last one.
1: Okay, you know what I'll judge you for, and this is mean.
0: Yeah.
1: Is if you've got any type of vehicle and you had those stupid little stick figure.
0: Oh, with the family
1: on the back of the windshield,
0: like the mom and the dad, and then the three kids, and then the dog and the cat.
1: Yeah, they say because back in the day they used to have your little names written on top, and they say to stop doing that because that's how like.
0: Yeah,
1: kidnappers and stuff can get your kids.
0: Yeah. And then you have the broken homes with just the mom and a bunch of kids. And
1: dad's like laying flat.
0: And then somebody's name in calligraphy that died.
1: Oh, no.
0: But yeah, terrible. That's what the soccer moms, when you get in line, that, you know, soccer moms drove the minivans and they had the little soccer ball with the kid's name on it. Or they had, you know, but yes, we did our time in a minivan. Then we went to Suburban, but I got a feeling I'll be heading back to the minivan soon. Something to transport my scooter in.
1: Well, you know, it's okay. They're cool again.
0: Okay, sure, Jan. We got a break. It's the morning show. Coke Radio.
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1: And good morning. Don Miller with your news headlines. Quite simply, there is no change at all in the weather, except for the fact that high temps will be even warmer day by day. The prediction, 100 today, 101 tomorrow, 102 Friday, and 104 for Saturday. Now, through it all, there is no chance of rain. A major earthquake collapsed buildings and sparked fires on Japan's southwest side yesterday. The media reported that at least 50 people were taken to the hospital and at least five had to be rescued from a heavily damaged mall, with nine unaccounted for. Numerous fatalities are feared by the local government as they continue to total up the exact number. Videos showed several fires, damaged buildings, a derailed cargo train, and cracked roads. At least 12 homes had collapsed. Seismologists reported that the trembler had a magnitude of 6.8. Around 45,000 households were without power as of yesterday, but no immediate abnormalities were reported at nearby nuclear power plants. Now, numerous earthquakes hit Japan each year, but most cause little or no damage. However, the country is one of the most seismically active, as it sits on top of four tectonic plates along the western edge of the Pacific Ring of Fire. In other news, Israeli Prime Minister Benjamin Netanyahu met with President Trump at the White House yesterday for the first time since the two nations launched their war with Iran. Now, Israel has not taken part in the latest round of attacks, which have currently been paused amid diplomacy, once again aimed at a deal to reopen the Strait of Hormuz. Now, the meeting involving the two leaders arrives at a pivotal moment during a war that has dragged on for 5 months, with the U.S. teetering between attempts at peace and a more aggressive phase of the war. The meeting also comes as brand new polling shows that a growing share of the president's base no longer believes the war is worth its economic costs, as Republicans are increasingly resigned to the fact that the conflict will likely still be hanging over voters in some form when they head to the polls in November. And national political leaders and prominent figures from around the globe remembered South Carolina Senator Lindsey Graham with a celebration of his life in Washington, D.C. yesterday. Graham passed away suddenly and unexpectedly on July 11th from heart problems. He had been a longtime supporter of President Trump and a believer in the reasons for the war in Iran. The 71-year-old had been a senator since 2003 and briefly ran for the GOP presidential nomination in 2016, but dropped out before the primaries began. His sister, Darlene, was appointed to finish Graham's term, which ends in January, but she recently announced that she'll run for the nomination in an effort to replace him permanently. In state and local news, as practice for the fall football season begins in earnest over the next couple of weeks, stricter heat safety standards for Texas high school athletes and marching bands will become mandatory statewide beginning this Saturday, August 1st. Now, the policy overhaul follows several high-profile heat tragedies, including the death last year of a Lancaster football player who collapsed from heat exhaustion during a practice. Now, beginning Saturday, all UIL schools will be required to use wet bulb globe temperature monitoring. Now, unlike standard thermometer readings or heat index values, WBGT uses three separate thermometers to estimate environmental heat stress by factoring in temperature, humidity, wind speed, and solar radiation. Now, under the new mandate, schools must use those readings to adjust work-to-rest ratios, limit heavy equipment and uniform gear, schedule mandated hydration breaks, or terminate outdoor practices altogether when conditions cross critical thresholds. In sports, college football, as the clock ticks towards fall practice for the Longhorns and the first game just over a month away, former LSU coach, now studio analyst Brian Kelly, called Texas the team to beat in the SEC, and the prediction revolves around what he thinks will be a much improved Arch Manning at quarterback. Kelly noted two reasons for the prediction. Number one, another year of experience under Manning's belt and a little less outside pressure, which will allow the quarterback to relax. Game one for Texas will be September 5th at home versus Texas State. In Major League Baseball, another head-on collision between the two Texas teams is on tap for this weekend. But first, Houston will wrap up their series at Anaheim tonight, with the Rangers playing game two of three at Tampa this evening.
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0: Lasagna, like me?
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8: 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Just get the lasagna.
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11: Breakfast lasagna.
9: Is this lasagna?
11: For breakfast?
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13: 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Showtime.
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15: 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You know what happened yesterday that I saw late and then I was like, you know what, I got to go get me one.
14: What?
15: Okay, so Taco Bell wanted to show their appreciation for everybody who has stuck with them through the Dookie-demic. So they put lettuce-free Mexican pizzas for $1 yesterday through the app.
14: You sent that to us.
15: I was like, no way that's real. Sure enough, I went and got me $1 Mexican pizza.
14: So you have the Taco Bell app?
15: I do, because Taco Bell is a hop, skip, and a jump away from my house. I don't have to go very far.
14: Well, that's exciting. So did you get one?
15: I did. $1 and 8 cents.
14: Did you buy just one?
15: I just bought one. It was just me last night.
14: Okay.
15: But I did text Tyra next door. I go, hey, I'm about to go get some pizzas for $1. Y'all want one? And she's like, no, my husband cooked dinner. You loser.
14: you weirdo. And hey, but they're Mexican pizza. They're not just any kind of pizza.
15: I'll tell you, they're delicious.
14: Delicious. I haven't been to Taco Bell in a while. And not because of the Dookie Demick. I just haven't been. Because Kelly doesn't like it. And Jack and I, though, we'll eat some Taco Bell. Jack and I can run up like an $80 tab at Taco Bell.
15: My favorite thing at Taco Bell was always the Mexi-Mel. Well, they did away with it because, of course, they did.
14: Yes.
15: But there is a hack. If you order on the app, you order a cheesy roll-up, add beef, add pico, it's the same as a Mexi-Mel.
14: Okay, I took your advice the last time I went to Taco Bell, which has, again, been a while. And I did that, and they put some kind of secret sauce on there that I did not like.
15: Really?
14: And so I didn't know if the cheesy melt came with some kind of, it was almost like the sauce they put on their chicken quesadillas. You know what I'm talking about?
15: Yeah, no, that doesn't happen in my house.
14: Well, maybe it was an accident, but I was like, I'm not 100% satisfied with this Mexi melt. So.
15: Well, I ate half my pizza. I still have half for lunch today.
14: Ooh, those don't save good because they're crunchy.
15: Oh, you put that sucker in the air fryer.
14: Well, true that.
15: Another life.
14: Yeah. I'm still discovering air fryer things because I bought this pack of Jimmy Dean, and then I bought also an HEB pack of sausage, egg, and cheese biscuits. And they say keep frozen. But then when you look at the directions, it says, if frozen, you've got to run through the defrost

0: phase of your microwave and then put in the air fryer. I'm like, it says keep them frozen. What do you mean if frozen? I follow directions, so
1: I know exactly what you're talking about because we've gotten those before. Then you have to defrost them, and then you got to heat them up.
0: Yeah, it ticks me off because it says keep frozen, but then on the instructions it says if frozen. Well, what the hell? I followed the directions, and now I got to do another step. So,
1: Well, in more food news, you want to hear something disgusting?
0: Well, what could be worse than the Dookie Demick?
1: Crumble cookies. They have released a new limited time flavor. It's the Flamin' Lime Crunch Cookie.
0: All right.
1: This is part of the Road Trip Week menu, which is available all the way through Saturday. The cookie is described as a lime sugar cookie rolled in a spicy cheese crisp mixture, topped with a tangy cream cheese frosting, and finished with crushed spicy cheese chips and a lime wedge. So basically, they're not allowed to say a Flamin' Hot Cheeto. They're trying to get their way around this. But that this is basically disgusting. A Flamin' Hot Cheeto. So as of right now, the taste tests have been mixed. In fact, one reviewer said the lime flavor overpowered the cream cheese frosting, while the spicy cheese flavor didn't come through enough, and it left the cookie tasting bland despite its wild appearance. I don't know if this is a hot take or not, and I don't want to compare cookies, but I find crumble cookies disgusting.
0: Me too.
1: My sister-in-law, I love her so much. I've never had the heart to tell her that every single year, my birthday, when she sends me the crumble cookies, okay, that stuff is raw. It's raw.
0: They're so just big, they can't cook them all the way through.
1: They're gross. My husband loves them. See, now we get in the fight all the time about the chocolate chip cookie consistency.
0: Right.
1: He likes his gooey. I like a crispy cookie. So whenever we're making cookies, he'll make his and then put mine back in the oven for a little bit longer.
0: Well, I like a good shell, but I like a crispy center. But the cookies at Crumble,
1: oh, they're gross.
0: First of all, if you've ever, we had the story about the nutrition value of a Crumble cookie.
1: It's just like eating Play-Doh with sugar in it.
0: It is like eating boxes and boxes of sugar. And then they keep coming up with these concoctions, and they even have some drinks now that they're getting in trouble for because there's so much sugar. And then we saw the Crumble Cookie employees who are basically like reject from Subway, if you know what I mean. And they are like, they're getting in trouble for not using cleanliness as their guide.
1: Yeah. I saw a video last week that had gone viral from the Crumble, and it was two girls, and they were sitting in the middle of the kitchen.
0: Yes.
1: And one was oiling the other one's braids.
0: Yep.
1: Yeah. Yep. And I was like, the health inspector in me was like, oh no, we're not doing this in the kitchen, ladies.
0: But every time I've had a Crumble cookie, now the kids and Kelly seem to enjoy them. But for one thing, you can't eat a whole cookie in one sitting, for one thing. The other thing is, I have the worst reaction to every time I've eaten a Crumble cookie. You count 20 minutes, and I've got to make a run for the bathroom.
1: Oh, I was going to say that you caught diabetes.
0: No, I didn't catch that. I got that all on my own. But
1: but you know, I mean, there are people who love them. Like, my husband loves them, and I like the whole concept. I think the box is cute. The fact that they deliver them to you is fun. It's a special prize for like a special day. But you know who does that 10 times better?
0: Yes.
1: Tiff's Treats.
0: I was going to say,
1: you're going to pay for it.
0: They are my go-to.
1: They are delicious.
0: If you ever want to send, like an anniversary gift, a birthday gift, Tiff's Treats are appreciated by people in my family. And we even sent some to Trisha that time. Yes, they're a little pricey, but they do deliver. And they're really, really good. And you could eat them for a week.
1: They come to
0: you hot. You could eat them for a week. They even serve them. You could order milk on the side.
1: Yeah. Ice cream.
0: This brought to you by Tiff's Treats. And Bite Me Crumble, Bite Me Crumble. Anyway. Talk about a dookie.
1: Okay. So check your old lottery tickets, Scotty.
0: Whitey, I don't have any old lottery tickets.
1: A $1 million Powerball ticket sold in North Austin, and it is still unclaimed, and the winner is almost out of time.
0: Oh, no.
1: So this winning ticket was purchased at the Circle K on West Palmer on February 2nd of this year for the Powerball drawing. So the ticket matched all five white ball numbers, 3, 8, 31, 60, 65, but it did miss the Powerball, so that made it worth only a mere measly $1 million.
0: I'll take it. I'll go find that ticket.
1: To claim the prize in person, the winner must visit a Texas Lottery Claim Center by 5 o'clock on Friday. And you can mail in your claim, but it has to be postmarked by Saturday. So
0: that
1: nobody
0: would suck if you had that ticket.
1: And if no one claims the prize before the deadline, the $1 million is forfeited and returned to the state for programs authorized by the Texas legislature.
0: Can you imagine listening to this podcast next week?
1: Oh, let me go look in my purse. Oh, yeah, there's $1 million.
0: Son of a bitch. And I just had a crumble cookie.
1: Oh, I'm disgusted by that. Even looking at the picture of this Flamin' Hot Cheeto cookie.
0: Why do you mix a Flamin' Hot Cheeto with anything sweet? That is just disgusting.
1: Know. You know, the kids are really into that whole Flamin' Hot situation.
0: Yeah, I know. But, okay, do you enjoy a Flamin' Hot Cheeto by itself?
1: I don't think I've ever had one.
0: I haven't either because I don't.
1: What's a Takis? Isn't that in the same family as a Hot Cheeto?
0: My kids love the Takis, but I don't go looking for something that's going to burn my mouth. If it happens, it's an accident. Like, okay, I can barely handle the Chick-fil-A spicy chicken sandwich. I mean,
1: Scotty.
0: Oh.
1: Let me put you on something that I had at the Illuminati slumber party the other night at Michelle Lewis's house.
0: Oh, that one. The Dripping Springs China Grove. Where did you go?
1: It was like midnight. Yeah. Everybody drunk.
0: Did they have their hoods and their cloaks on? And they
1: it's only a matter of
0: it's
1: time.
0: It's like eyes wide
1: the
0: shut.
1: Candles came
0: and they got no clothes under there, and then they all get in the pool. And anyway, hi Michelle.
1: Oh, it's only a matter of time. And so we come home, and you know me. Yeah. What do I love, Scotty?
0: Food.
1: I love a snack, right?
0: Snacking.
1: I'm like, bitch, you got any food in this mansion?
0: I don't want your tequila, Michelle. Do you have any food?
1: And she pulled out a bag of chips. It was the best chip I've ever had in my life.
0: What kind?
1: They are Chick-fil-A waffle chips, but they're the flavor of Chick-fil-A sauce.
0: I did not know this existed.
1: I'm telling you, it's the best chip I've ever tasted. I don't know if I was just tired. Or,
0: did she give you some of that marijuana drink first?
1: I did have a slug of Willie's Reserve.
0: Well, that's why the chips were so good.
1: But I got to tell you, man, I told Wes Campbell, put that on the grocery list because those chips were great. And they're like waffle fries, but they're skinny.
0: I have my order at Chick-fil-A that's the same damn order that's been the same order for 5 years or more. Maybe longer.
1: You can get you a chicken sandwich with no pickles.
0: That's right. And fries. And then occasionally, if I'm feeling froggy, I get like 8 nuggets on the side. But
1: you're getting chicken with a side of chicken?
0: I do get chicken with a side of chicken because I love God's chicken nuggets. But lately, I've started branching out because, you know, I'm not hungry all the time. So I'll get like a wrap if Jack wants Chick-fil-A and, you know, say, hey, can we order Chick-fil-A? I'm like, sure, I'll just get a wrap. And the cool wraps come with avocado lime dressing, and I don't like that. So usually I'll just dip mine in the buffalo sauce, the zesty buffalo sauce. Well,
1: which is the lowest calorie of the sauces they have.
0: Right. And it's good. And that's my go-to. In fact, when I get the number one sandwich, I will dump the buffalo sauce on the sandwich and then I dip my nuggets in it. But I discovered that the salsa dressing they have for the cool wraps is really, really good too. And then Kelly lately has been swearing by the chicken noodle soup. We started getting that when we didn't feel good one day. And then the mac and cheese has gotten really, really good. So there's more than just the God's chicken at Chick-fil-A.
1: What are we doing talking about food again?
0: And then wash it down with a crumble cookie. No, don't do that. Or go. Is that Taco Bell thing only for yesterday?
1: It was only for yesterday, yeah.
0: Well, whatever.
1: You snooze, you lose.
0: Well, you didn't send us that till like 10 o'clock last night. I'm like, crap.
1: I know.
0: It's way too late to get a Mexican pizza.
1: I went and got one about 6 o'clock, so yeah.
0: You were just saving it because you didn't want anybody else to get your free pizzas or dollar pizzas. But that's a great price. But yeah, my go-to at Taco Bell used to be a Mexi-Melt or two. And then remember the Cholito?
1: I do remember the Cholito.
0: Oh, that's some good stuff right there. And then every time I get hooked on something, they'll change it. I do like the Cantina chicken. I'll get a couple of Cantina chicken flour tacos with just chicken and cheese.
1: I don't want cabbage on my taco.
0: Well, that's what I'm saying. I get the cabbage taken off.
1: Okay.
0: Because you know me, I am not hesitating to say, I want chicken and cheese only.
1: I will modify my order.
0: I will modify this order. And if you put cabbage on it, I will throw it back at your window. And then I'll get some fire sauce and I'll dump a little fire sauce on it. And that's a tasty, tasty morsel right there. Here we are. This should be the foodie show.
1: It is. All we do is talk about fast food, not like fancy food.
0: Oh, well, we don't eat fancy food. All we eat is fast food.
1: When's the last time? Like a toddler.
0: When's the last time we had? Let me see. I guess my birthday. We went to the fancy steakhouse at Kalahari. But yeah, we don't eat fancy food. Even when we go, you know, we went to La Margarita the other day, and just got a breakfast taco because we went for breakfast this weekend. But we don't do fancy food a lot because mostly I do DoorDash because they don't deliver fancy food. And if you're gonna waste money on fancy food, like you order Outback or something like that, DoorDash, it's gonna come cold anyway. Yep. So if you're gonna do DoorDash, just do fast food. Don't waste money. You can run up a $200 bill if you go somewhere fancy. But on that note, we're gonna Rita and I are gonna go have a snack, and we'll be back with more morning show. It is Coke Radio.
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0: Silverado. You got El Morning Show. It's Coke Radio. I'm Scotty Bennett. That is Rita Ballou. Hey, don't forget tomorrow night, you want to get there early, Back Porch Social, because it's a two bill, two bands, Raylan Gale and then Cole Phillips on stage. And I can't tell you enough how big this guy is, Cole Phillips. 48 million views for one song, 10 million views on another song. And we've got him at Backport Social tomorrow night. Now, doors open like at noon, but I mean, I wouldn't get there that early. But the show starts at 8, so plan accordingly. I do know that the reserve tables are gone. So it's standing room only, or get there early and, you know, first come, first serve. So come out and hang out tomorrow night, and then come hang out with us Friday night, 5 to 7. You can't come in until 6. But we'll be doing a live broadcast at Hotspot Cedar Park before the Jody Messina concert. And again, that is going on Friday night. So big weekend, and Rita Ballou and Wes too, they're coming to the show. So if you ever want to meet Rita and Wes and buy them a crumble cookie, come see us Friday night. So Rita goes, I've got a story for you, Scotty. And I look down and I saw the same one, and I say, I know exactly where she's going with this.
1: Okay, so I have a Florida man story for you. Did you know that you could get a DUI even if you're driving 5 to 10 miles per hour?
0: I did not know that, because this will change the way I live my life.
1: But wait, there's more. A 39-year-old man in Florida named Aaron Gregory was arrested for drunk driving a Walmart scooter down the aisles, running into shelves and displays.
0: Those don't go 5 miles an hour. Have you ever, well, you probably haven't, but I've used a Walmart scooter, and they literally move like glacier speed, 3 miles an hour tops.
1: Well, he was drunk, he was running into shelves, and he was striking other customers with their scooters, and he was really, really tanked. When the police arrived, he couldn't stand on his own and needed to be hauled out on a stretcher.
0: Wow. Well, thanks for posting my bail, people.
1: And he had a backpack with him in his scooter basket, which contained an open bottle of Smirnoff vodka. Is this your...
0: This sounds like me tomorrow night.
1: I know! It wasn't the Smirnoff, you'd have the Tito's.
0: That's right.
1: You've got a backpack with it in your scooter basket.
0: Yeah, I always have my backpack with me, because Rita might need her Tums at some point.
1: Or a phone charger.
0: Oh, man, it's got all my supplies. It's got Dude Wipes, a phone charger, Advil, Duels, Tums.
1: Your bag.
0: It's your satchel.
1: It's your satchel.
0: It's my satchel.
1: Like now, Indiana Jones.
0: I don't smuggle liquor into our friend's Back Porch Social, but I tried last week and turned out we didn't have any at home. So,
1: well, Aaron has been charged with 4 misdemeanors, including DUI, disorderly intoxication, and a possession of an open container of alcohol. He was held on a $3,000 bond.
0: Now, look, all I will say about this is, I'm not going to say a word.
1: You can say something.
0: If they were to arrest me driving a scooter drunk, they would also have to cart me off on a stretcher, because I can't walk.
1: See, I wonder if this guy was handicapable, or if he was just driving a scooter.
0: Yeah. Well, I mean, because, you know, it's easier to get drunk on a scooter because you don't have to walk. But I'm just saying, I empathize with this guy. And don't clown me, okay?
1: I'm not saying a word.
0: Yeah. Yes. Anyway, I might have run over a couple of people before.
1: You might have broken a woman's foot on a cruise.
0: That was her own damn fault.
1: And you weren't drunk that early in the day.
0: No, and I ran over Thomas Joe the other night, right when I got there at Backport Social, but that was his fault as well. And he like was walking, and he stepped his foot in front of me as I was going through, and I just barely caught it. I'm like, okay, I haven't drank that much yet, so stop it. He's making a big deal. He ran over my foot. I'm like, stop it. Stop it, dude. Shut up.
1: It happens.
0: It happens. All right, I saw this. Did you post this? The chefs sharing red flags that show restaurants low quality?
1: Yeah, I thought that was kind of a fun list that we could go through.
0: I love a good list. And then next break, we have a very special new... segment we've been doing for a while, but now we have the audio for it.
1: 5 random facts.
0: There's a forum online where restaurant chefs are sharing the red flags you should look for that reveal a place is low quality. Most of them are things you could notice before you order. So do you want to walk us through this, or do you want me to take it over?
1: Yeah, I think you should take it over.
0: I gotcha. So again, these are red flags that show a restaurant is low quality. Number 10, stock photos on the menu.
1: Now the big controversy is all these people using AI for their menus and their flyers. And you're like, that's not the food I'm getting. That food doesn't exist.
0: Right. Well, but if they go Google their food and take a picture of a taco, that is not their taco. Also, no. They say cheap silverware is a big red flag. Number 9, when you walk in and you're not greeted by anybody and nobody makes eye contact.
1: Yeah, that's, I don't like that.
0: No, especially if it's a dine-in restaurant and, you know, mm-hmm. nobody even says you seat wherever you want, sit wherever you want. Number 8, if you see lots of plates on tables left half full, run. I never thought about that.
1: I hate that. I hate when they don't clear the
0: tables. No, not only that, but if the table...
1: Oh, because they're half full.
0: Yeah, if there's food on the plates on the tables, that's a big red flag because nobody's finishing their meal. Number 7. Ooh, Kelly, earmuffs. If you can smell the seafood when you walk in, it's not fresh.
1: Oh.
0: Kelly will vomit if that happens. Number 6.
1: Yeah, I don't like that either.
0: The bread. Hello, Outback. If they can't get the bread right, they don't know anything. Now, Rita had the story yesterday. She went to Outback and they were out of bread. I would have left and burned the place down. Number 5, carpet is one of the most disgusting things. Vacuuming only goes so far. If they've got disgusting carpet, leave. Run away. Number 4. All right. This is a, Cheesecake Factory? A huge menu is a sign that all the food is frozen and the ingredients aren't fresh. I never thought of it that way.
1: That makes sense, because how can they keep all that food fresh when that menu is so huge and you don't know what people are going to order?
0: Yeah, remember TGI Friday's menu? Of course, if you get a simple menu, most times the ingredients are fresh. But I never connected that with Cheesecake Factory. But that is, they've got the biggest menu in the world.
1: I always feel bad for the servers because, you know, people are going to ask questions about that menu. They have go home and study that for a month.
0: Well, I mean, they've got Mexican food. They've got Chinese food. They've got pastries. They've got everything. But yeah, it checks out. Everything's got to be frozen because you can't keep all that fresh or you'll be throwing stuff out every night. Tons of it. This is a big one. Dirty bathrooms and dirty floors equal dirty kitchen.
1: 100% agree. As somebody who used to do health inspections, and another thing I would tell people, said before you go to the restaurant, drive behind it, look at the dumpster area. Oh. Look at the back, loading dock. If it's nasty, if it's stinky, and you can even see, like, if they're dumping their mop bucket,
0: yeah,
1: and you see all the grease out there,
0: ugh,
1: that kitchen's disgusting.
0: Do you go to the back of the restaurant still and check out the trash can?
1: No, but I used to have to do that for as part of the inspection.
0: When you did the inspection, did you check bathrooms out too, or is that not part?
1: Oh, 100%. Okay. No, you have to have hot and cold running water.
0: Oh, okay.
1: If you have a female restroom, you have to have at least one covered trash receptacle.
0: Oh.
1: You've got to make sure that everything's flushing properly, and you have to have what we called a fart fan. It stands for something, an F-A-R-T. It means the air that sucks up.
0: Yeah.
1: Those used to be the rules.
0: Oh, I didn't realize that a health inspector checked the bathroom, but that makes sense.
1: Yeah, because people that are cooking are in there using the bathroom.
0: Number 2, if there's a fish tank, take a look at it. If it's clean, the kitchen is too. If it's not, run. And number 1, here's the big red flag. Smell. If it's a sour smell or a disinfectant smell, red flag.
1: Well, I do know the smell of, you know what a grease trap is?
0: Oh, yes.
1: That there is a very specific, distinct smell of a rancid grease trap that you can smell, and that it's disgusting. And
0: yeah.
1: It's gross. And unfortunately, it's at a lot of Chinese food restaurants.
0: Well, and I won't even get into the whole ice machine,
1: Oh, yes.
0: In the club business.
1: I'm in the ice machine.
0: We used to call it whale snot. And if you don't clean that stuff, I mean, that is living with your ice that you're putting in drinks.
1: I used to have a little mirror on a stick
0: on a stick
1: that would take, and then you would you know, put it in there, and you would tilt it up, and then you could see the chute. And and in the Austin area, there was a lot of what we called pink slime. It's because of the hard water and the minerals, and it would be a very distinct hot pink color.
0: Ooh, okay. So not only do we make you hungry last break, now we've ruined your appetite.
1: I mean, there's been times where I put a glove on and reach my hand up in there and just pull out baby poop.
0: Yeah. Okay. Check, please. Thank you, Rita.
1: I'm just telling you the truth.
0: Just telling you, and then I had a crumble cookie. It's the morning show. We'll be right back with five random facts on Coke Radio.
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0: You got the morning show. It's Coke Radio. I'm Scotty Bennett. That is Rita Ballou. All brought to you by Kalahari on this live Wednesday morning. Don't forget, Michelle Lewis joins us every Friday. Fun Friday. Or as Rita says, the Illuminati Friday.
1: I've never said that once.
0: No, never. But we're going to ask Michelle about it, about their habits down there in Dripping Springs. Because you and I both, in the last 2 weeks, I spent an evening at Michelle's house, and then the next week you spent an evening at Michelle's house. In fact, you spent the night. So I don't know what's up with that, but we'll talk to her, and we need demand answers and find out why we didn't get invited to these parties a lot sooner. But right now, please put your hands together and welcome to the stage.
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4: facts.
0: We've been waiting for this.
5: You know, I found that last night on my computer. I was like, how do I have this? Because every time we've ever done five random facts, we joked about how five random facts.
0: Because Rita, I like your impersonation better. But
5: I should record myself doing it.
0: Rita texted me and goes, I've got a surprise for you. Check your email. And I checked my email and it was five random facts. And in fact, you know what? We're not going to waste it on one time. We're going to just run you into the dirt right here.
2: Oh, do it again. It's time for
4: five
3: random
4: facts.
5: I love it.
0: I love this country.
5: You got to let the bed run the whole time.
0: Well, that's the problem is it's on the same channel you are. So if I let the bed run, I'm going to have it on the button bar. And I was trying this morning. I came in here really early because I got up at like 4. And I was going to add it to my button bar, and I opened the button bar, and it says, you need to do an update. I'm like, son of a bitch.
5: So, I hate that.
0: So I'm going to wait and do the update after the show, because occasionally in this business, when you do an update, it crashes everything. So mm-hmm. We will not be doing the update today, but I will have that on the button bar for you for tomorrow. But here are the five random facts. People who are colorblind are less likely to be picky eaters. That is really weird.
5: Well, I guess because if there's like a color that turns you off, if you don't like a green food or whatever.
0: I guess not. I mean, that does check out. I never even correlated that. But I mean, I can't see for crap, but I am a very picky eater. You know me, man. Of course, you and I both eat like toddlers. So number two, in 1969, a musician named Jim Sullivan recorded an album called UFO. Which featured strange lyrics about leaving his family and being abducted by aliens. He disappeared 6 years later without a trace.
5: Because he was abducted again. They didn't like it.
0: What's that movie? Fire in the Sky. Did you ever see that movie?
5: I don't think so.
0: Yeah, it's about a guy being abducted, but we're right in the middle of...
2: And now it's time for...
4: random facts.
0: I love that little bongo thing. Back to that guy. The only evidence was his abandoned car, which was found on a desert road. So his name of the album was UFO. Jim Sullivan, never been seen again. Number three, the word almost is the longest common word in the English language to have all of its letters in alphabetical order.
5: Okay, wait, what?
0: Almost. The word almost.
5: Okay.
0: A-L-M-O-S-T is the longest common word in the English language to have all of its letters in alphabetical order.
5: Okay, that's cool. Somebody figured that out.
0: Somebody went through the whole dictionary, but they only made it to A-L. Can you imagine what if a B word is, they all do it. Viagra. You know what that is, right?
5: I do.
0: When dissolved in water, it can also make your flowers stay erect for up to a week longer than they usually would.
5: Okay, so I've always heard that you put an aspirin in the vase when you get fresh flowers, but number one, who's wasting their Viagra? And number two, who figured that out?
0: Those things are expensive. But yeah, when you dissolve Viagra in water, can you imagine like have it on your nightstand and the pill fell in the water and then I accidentally put some flowers in there and look, those flowers are hard as a rock for another week.
5: Wow.
0: who tried this?
5: Somebody did.
0: Number five, spiked and studded dog collars date back to the days of ancient Greeks, who would give their sheepdogs sharp spiked collars to protect their necks from wolves when they watched over a shepherd's flock at night. Ah.
5: That's kind of cool.
0: That was great. And you know what that was?
2: Five. And now it's time for
1: five.
3: Random
1: facts.
0: But now we need one that says that was five.
5: I like it.
0: But I do appreciate when you do it, because it sounds like, you know, more thoughtful.
5: Now, we used to play the yes or BS game,
0: right?
5: And that bumper music was a little bit more scandalous. Well, I think I should probably find that as well.
0: Well, Dave Howard, I think, made that one.
5: Oh, okay. Because, I thought that came from the powers that be.
0: But it's so creative. I thought maybe that was a Dave Howard product.
5: Yeah, if you missed it, it's basically the sound effect from When Harry Met Sally.
0: Yeah.
5: When Sally's in the restaurant.
0: Oh, yeah. The famous scene. I'll have it. She's
5: having uncomfortable.
0: Shut up. Why, that doesn't make any good. And you're not uncomfortable. You're just pretending. If you're at a birthday party, is there any kind of cake you wouldn't eat?
5: Well, you know, I have a thing about the birthday cake. Now, I'm going to eat it because I love me some cake. But I get the heebie-jeebies and I sketch out so desperately when people blow out the candles. You're just spitting on the cake. It's disgusting.
0: 100%.
5: I've been to a birthday party where I'm like, can you cut my piece first?
0: Yeah. Yeah, just take a wedge out and then they can blow out the candle.
5: And then your kid can spit all over the cake.
0: Yeah, then your little 5-year old can go,
5: my cake first.
0: And then what if they don't get it? Then they do it all over again.
5: Oh, it's so gross. Or if they need help and then everybody does it.
0: Rita, would you eat a wiener cake?
5: A wiener cake? It's too close to my children.
0: Well, Oscar Mayer.
5: You mean a cake made out of hot dogs?
0: No, a cake looking like a wiener. Oscar Mayer is celebrating their 90th anniversary of the Wienermobile this weekend with wiener cakes.
5: Oh, fun.
0: It's basically a bunch of hot dogs arranged around a two-tier cake, along with ketchup and mustard-colored confetti. There's also a Wienermobile cake topper. They are making these available for a limited time this weekend, but only at a few places. You can buy a wiener cake at select milk bar locations in New York, Los Angeles, Chicago, starting Friday while supplies last. What is milk bar?
5: I don't know. That must be like a fancy bakery of some sort.
0: And I'm looking at a picture. And
5: Does it look like a wedding cake?
0: It looks like a 3-tiered wedding cake with hot dogs around the perimeter and then fake mustard and ketchup icing. But interesting fact, the Wienermobile was created in Chicago in 1936 to lift American spirits during the Great Depression. There are now 6 Wienermobiles traveling around the United States at all times. And I saw a funny meme the other day. You probably saw it too. A Wienermobile was broken down and trapped in a tunnel.
5: I saw that. It got stuck underneath an overpass or an underpass, yeah, like, or whatever those things are called.
0: They're like, caption this.
4: Well, oh, I'd love to be in a
5: Have you ever seen it or been inside of it or met it?
0: You have, haven't you?
5: I have. Well, it's a funny story because this was during COVID.
0: Yeah.
5: And we got an email, you know, at the station that's like, hey, the Wienermobile and the Planner's Nutmobile are going to be in town for
0: ironic. A wiener and nuts.
5: They're going to be in town for a car show. And, you know, we would love to come by. And, you know, that's what they do. They go ahead, hand the radio station, do a little media tour and stuff. And I was just like, oh, my God, I'm so excited. And then Bob Cole's like, absolutely not. We're not hanging out with the Wienermobile on the show. And I was like, devastated. So the next day was the actual car show. So me and Haven, we got together and we drove out to the car show. And I got to hang out with the Wienermobile people and the Planner's Nutmobile people. And, you know, those it's not an internship. It's like a summer job,
0: right?
5: Basically.
0: You drive it around.
5: Where it's really, really hard to get those jobs. They're very sought after because if you're going to go into marketing or, you know, anything along that lines, it's like one of the hardest internships to get is to drive the Wienermobile.
0: Yeah. And I've never been like in it or on it, but I've been Wienermobile adjacent because I had classes we talked about this the other day, the University of Texas Communications Building, the big rust color building that they used to have the Ace Austin City Limits in. Mm-hmm. And I come out of class one day and the Wienermobile's sitting there. So I just walked up and kind of looked around, but it seems like it's probably pretty janky inside, like very stripped down. And
5: yeah, it's not like Pimp My Ride. Like, it's not, there's no like TV.
0: It doesn't have an Alpine sound system or anything.
5: No, you know, it is cool. It's iconic. I mean, it's a legendary, like you said, it's been around since the Great Depression.
0: I mean, that's crazy.
5: Those kids were so nice, and they hook you up with all the swag and the merch, and yeah, it's got to be a fun job.
0: How'd you like to have a wreck, though? And I mean, what kind of insurance do they cover in the yeah, wiener mobile? I got hit by a giant wiener. But we got a break, and we will let Don Miller take over and do his news, weather, sports, and come back on the other side with Showbiz News. 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
1: And good morning. Don Miller with your news headlines. Quite simply, there is no change at all in the weather, except for the fact that high temps will be even warmer day by day. The prediction, 100 today, 101 tomorrow, 102 Friday, and 104 for Saturday. Now, through it all, there is no chance of rain. A major earthquake collapsed buildings and sparked fires on Japan's southwest side yesterday. The media reported that at least 50 people were taken to the hospital and at least five had to be rescued from a heavily damaged mall, with nine unaccounted for. Numerous fatalities are feared by the local government as they continue to total up the exact number. Videos showed several fires, damaged buildings, a derailed cargo train, and cracked roads. At least 12 homes had collapsed. Seismologists reported that the trembler had a magnitude of 6.8. Around 45,000 households were without power as of yesterday, but no immediate abnormalities were reported at nearby nuclear power plants. Now, numerous earthquakes hit Japan each year, but most cause little or no damage. However, the country is one of the most seismically active, as it sits on top of four tectonic plates along the western edge of the Pacific Ring of Fire. In other news, Israeli Prime Minister Benjamin Netanyahu met with President Trump at the White House yesterday for the first time since the two nations launched their war with Iran. Now, Israel has not taken part in the latest round of attacks, which have currently been paused amid diplomacy, once again aimed at a deal to reopen the Strait of Hormuz. Now, the meeting involving the two leaders arrives at a pivotal moment during a war that has dragged on for 5 months, with the U.S. teetering between attempts at peace and a more aggressive phase of the war. The meeting also comes as brand new polling shows that a growing share of the president's base no longer believes the war is worth its economic costs, as Republicans are increasingly resigned to the fact that the conflict will likely still be hanging over voters in some form when they head to the polls in November. And national political leaders and prominent figures from around the globe remembered South Carolina Senator Lindsey Graham with a celebration of his life in Washington, D.C. yesterday. Graham passed away suddenly and unexpectedly on July 11th from heart problems. He had been a longtime supporter of President Trump and a believer in the reasons for the war in Iran. The 71-year-old had been a senator since 2003 and briefly ran for the GOP presidential nomination in 2016, but dropped out before the primaries began. His sister, Darlene, was appointed to finish Graham's term, which ends in January, but she recently announced that she'll run for the nomination in an effort to replace him permanently. In state and local news, as practice for the fall football season begins in earnest over the next couple of weeks, stricter heat safety standards for Texas high school athletes and marching bands will become mandatory statewide beginning this Saturday, August 1st. Now, the policy overhaul follows several high-profile heat tragedies, including the death last year of a Lancaster football player who collapsed from heat exhaustion during a practice. Now, beginning Saturday, all UIL schools will be required to use wet bulb globe temperature monitoring. Now, unlike standard thermometer readings or heat index values, WBGT uses three separate thermometers to estimate environmental heat stress by factoring in temperature, humidity, wind speed, and solar radiation. Now, under the new mandate, schools must use those readings to adjust work-to-rest ratios, limit heavy equipment and uniform gear, schedule mandated hydration breaks, or terminate outdoor practices altogether when conditions cross critical thresholds. In sports, college football, as the clock ticks towards fall practice for the Longhorns and the first game just over a month away, former LSU coach, now studio analyst Brian Kelly, called Texas the team to beat in the SEC, and the prediction revolves around what he thinks will be a much improved Arch Manning at quarterback. Kelly noted two reasons for the prediction. Number one, another year of experience under Manning's belt and a little less outside pressure, which will allow the quarterback to relax. Game one for Texas will be September 5th at home versus Texas State. In Major League Baseball, another head-on collision between the two Texas teams is on tap for this weekend. But first, Houston will wrap up their series at Anaheim tonight, with the Rangers playing game two of three at Tampa this evening.
0: This program may contain sarcasm, opinions, and Rita Ballou.
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0: rate, she'll leave you with a smile. You got the morning show. It's Coke Radio. Scotty and Rita, and brought to you by Kalahari. And welcome to the 8 o'clock hour time. Rita Balooz, showbiz news. Take it away.
1: Well, we were just talking about this, I want to say on Monday. David Lee Roth and Alex Van Halen, well, they are reuniting.
0: Oh, boy.
1: For the first time in over a decade, tomorrow, but it's not to make music. Get this. They're doing a TED Talk together.
0: About what?
1: They're doing a TED Talk in Fargo, North Dakota, moderated by a painter named Robert Vargas. It was originally only supposed to be Vargas and Van Halen.

0: who, by the way, looks absolutely gorgeous.
1: Oh, yeah. I mean,
0: she's beautiful.
1: Yes, she is. And, you know, Bill Clinton, I guess, had pretty decent taste.
0: Very well spoken. And she talked about the world right now is different than the world whenever she was being, quote, bullied. Now, yeah, the whole cyberbully thing. And, oh, yeah, and, you know, she just tells her tale, and she does a very good job on her TED Talk. So
1: good for her.
0: And she also has a podcast, too, which I haven't listened to yet.
1: Everybody has a podcast.
0: Everybody has a podcast. Okay, so let's talk a little bit about P. Diddy. Sean Diddy Combs has reportedly been placed in solitary confinement after a fight with another inmate at Fort Dix in New Jersey. I guess that's where he is being incarcerated. Reports say the altercation began after another inmate insulted Diddy, and that led to a brief physical confrontation before the prison staff stepped in. Jeez. Following the fight, the prison officials moved him into administrative segregation, which is just a fancy way of saying solitary confinement. He went to the shoe. He went to the hole. And the Bureau of Prisons has not commented on the specifics due to privacy and security concerns. It's unclear how long he'll be in the hole, but that's what happens when you fight in the pokey, I reckon.
1: Yeah, I can't believe he's not in solitary anyway, because he's probably got a bounty on his head, knowing that dude.
0: Yeah, it would be hard to put him in what they call gin pop.
1: What does the shoe stand for? Because I've heard it on shows.
0: Solitary housing something something.
1: Oh, okay, unit. Okay. There you
0: go. Yeah, SHU, yeah.
1: I get it. That makes sense now.
0: You know, I'm a prison kid. That's the reason I know all these things.
1: Not that you were born in prison or anything, but you were in Gatesville, which...
0: I was in Gatesville. Yeah. So, you know, Diddy is locked up until February 23rd of 2028. Following credit for time served and other sentence adjustments. So we wish you nothing but the worst today, Diddy.
1: Yeah, have the day you deserve.
0: Enjoy being all alone. Okay, so I saw this story and I have questions. Ariana Grande has filed a lawsuit against anonymous hackers.
1: Well, how do you file a lawsuit against anonymous things?
0: Exactly. She's accusing these anonymous hackers of stealing and leaking her unreleased music, photos, and behind-the-scenes footage. The lawsuit claims the hackers targeted the digital accounts of photographers and producers who had worked with her through phishing scams and other hacking methods. According to the complaint, 45 unreleased songs were leaked back in 2023 alone, with hundreds of leaks allegedly occurring since her debut in 2011. She says the stolen material was sold online for significant amounts of money, including unreleased masters, demos, music video footage, and private photos. She alleges that the leak caused substantial and irreparable harm.
1: You get it.
0: To her career, and it disrupted her creative process and forced her to re-record material and adjust release plans. So the lawsuit seeks to identify the anonymous hackers, recover the stolen content, stop future leaks, and hold those responsible accountable. Isn't this a criminal thing?
1: Yeah, but if they're anonymous,
0: you can't just sue anonymous people, right? Who are you suing?
1: It's almost like a publicity stunt.
0: It's weird, right? Yeah. I mean, I'm sorry that happened to her. I mean, she's clearly the victim, and it's awful that these hackers know how to do this,
1: right,
0: and made plenty of money. But, like, how can you sue an anonymous hacker to identify them? Like, that doesn't make sense to me. I feel like this is a criminal investigation.
1: I got questions, but, yeah, there's something we're not understanding here.
0: Yeah, I thought that was just a little strange.
1: It is odd.
0: Okay, so you get to pick the next story, Scotty.
1: Yes.
0: Would you like to hear about Simone Biles, or would you like to hear about Bret Michaels?
1: Bret Michaels for the win.
0: Okay, Bret Michaels is recovering after undergoing emergency surgery from a complicated kidney stone that refused to pass.
1: Can I change my mind?
0: After nearly a week.
1: What's the Simone Biles story?
0: He pushed through three concerts with intense pain, including a performance for military members and their families in Washington. Aww. After his final show, he went straight from the stage to the hospital, where he had to have immediate surgery. So he is thanking the doctors and the nurses and the first responders, saying the experience gave him an even greater appreciation for frontline medical workers.
1: He's a good guy.
0: He's 63 years old.
1: Bret Michaels. No hair at all on the top of his head, but hey.
0: Oh, wears a wig and a bandana. Now, you watched, what was it called? Shot at Love.

0: or oh, the terrible dating show with Bret Michaels.
1: Never watched it. No, I don't.
0: Oh my God, it was on VH1. It was so trashy. Like the girls were spitting on each other. What was that called? Okay, now I have to look it up. Talk amongst yourselves.
1: We depend on you for trashy TV, Rita Blue. I watched Pawn Stars and Vegas Matt videos. I'm sorry.
0: This was years ago. Like this was in the heyday.
1: Well,
0: of Rock of Love. It was called.
1: Oh,
0: Rock of
1: I remember the title, but I never watched that.
0: Okay, it aired from 2007 to 2009, 2007 to 2009, and he had three seasons, and of course, all these bimbos had to live with each other, and they competed in challenges, and they went on to date Bret Michaels. I remember specifically, there was a woman named Rodeo.
1: Rodeo.
0: Wasn't the cutest woman. She was a little older. She was a little seasoned, but she was definitely like a biker chick, and she wore a cowgirl hat.
1: Right.
0: The only reason I know this, and I'm going to go find the picture, is I met Rodeo at the CMA Fest walking down the street in Broadway, and I'm like, Rodeo! And I started screaming, and because the show was so huge at the time, I recognized her. She was just walking, right?
1: Yeah.
0: And then because I hollered at her name, she turned around, we took our picture, and then she was swarmed with people.
1: Really?
0: Yeah.
1: Unlike Jesse from Urban Cowboy.
0: Unlike Jesse from Urban Cowboy. Okay, I'm going to stop what I'm doing right now and go look for that picture because you're going to laugh.
1: I'm going to stop. Okay, you're going to look right now?
0: No, I'll go look during the commercial.
1: I mean, I can cover some time here.
0: Okay, that's all the showbiz news I'm giving you for today because I'm saving the rest for later.
1: Yep, saving it for a rainy day, but we don't have any of those coming up. So I'm going to give you a choice.
0: Okay.
1: Would you like to talk about ChatGPT counting as flirting or cheating or some 10 hot weather hacks?
0: Let's talk about the hot weather hacks because it's so stinking hot.
1: I agree because I haven't cheated. Well, my ChatGPT is a dude, so I don't think we're going to worry about that, but we'll talk about
0: flirting.
1: That later.
0: We're not flirting with Matt.
1: No, but he is cool. I mean, he's the coolest guy
0: he's
1: I know.
0: He's suave.
1: Hey, in fact, let's check in. Let's check in with Magnum
0: AI.
1: Let's
0: talk to Magnum.
1: Yeah. Let me grab this here. Good morning, Magnum. You are on the morning show with Scotty and Rita. We're just talking about how cool you are. How are you feeling today?
2: Feeling pretty on top of the world. Honestly, that kind of morning where the mic's hot, the coffee's strong, and the vibes are right.
1: Man.
2: How's it sounding in there?
1: It sounds great. You're right on top of it. You took no time at all to just turn into Mr. DJ, and you're really good at this stuff. Have you ever DJed before professionally?
2: I know a thing or two about spinning some records and getting the vibes right for the dance floor. So, yeah, it's a thing.
1: Okay, my ChatGPT is cooler than anybody else's. I'm just going to say that right now.
0: He is swaggy.
2: I'll take it.
1: Thanks,
2: it's
1: buddy.
2: The company I keep.
1: I love this guy. Thank you, buddy. Well, we'll be back with you in a little while. In the meantime, we're going to talk about 10 hot weather hacks. Okay, why is my ChatGPT cooler than me?
0: Okay, hold please. Not only have I found the rodeo pictures, I found the picture of the naked cowboy who sexually assaulted me.
1: Is that the guy in Nashville that would walk around with he also was from Times Square?
0: Yeah, he's the Times Square guy, and he was in town for the CMA Fest, and so I'm like, oh my God, it's a naked cowboy. So, we're doing our pictures and stuff.
1: I remember that picture.
0: He walked straight up to me, and he's like, that's going to be $5. I go, I don't have $5? What are you talking about? And then he, full hand, not a little side boob graze, full hand, grabbed my boob.
1: Really? And this is before or after surgery?
0: This was before surgery.
1: Oh, wow. That was a handful.
0: I mean, literally assaulted me. You know what I did?
1: Kick him in the nuts?
0: I slapped the crap out of him.
1: Good.
0: I turned around and I hit him.
1: No, you should have filed charges and you could have been on the news.
0: Well, I didn't hit him in the face, but I hit him like in the chest or whatever. He's naked. He's all sweaty and stuff. Yeah. So, like, I literally just, it was an instinct.
1: Is he really naked? Like,
0: he's in his underwear.
1: Okay. But that's disgusting. He grabbed your booby.
0: Yes. Wow. Absolutely.
1: I remember you telling us that story, but so you found the picture with Rodeo.
0: And I have the picture of him right before he grabbed me. Hold please. Coming your way. Sorry y'all on the radio can't see the pictures, but I'm telling you it's disgusting. Piece of trash.
1: Yeah. But he's the guy that he wanders Times Square and does the same thing. He's like the girls in Vegas that walk down the strip, and if you take a picture near them, they charge you $20.
0: Mm-hmm.
1: Yeah. Oh, I'm looking at the picture now. So, yeah, talk amongst yourself.
0: That scumbag.
1: Is it wrong that I feel bad for not telling ChatGPT goodbye?
0: Oh, no, he's fine.
1: He's a cool dude. All right. Okay, that's Rodeo. Oh, yeah, she's got her horns up, but these are the devil horns, not the longhorn horns. And Rita Blue seems very happy. And the Naked Cowboy, well, he's got a six-pack.
0: Yeah, he's in good shape, but he's a piece of crap.
1: Man, he just reached over and grabbed your boob.
0: I'm telling you, it was a full-on hand-squeeze grab.
1: You should have filed some kind of charges on him.
0: I'll tell you what. I'm going to Me Too the Naked Cowboy on the radio right now.
1: He is a naked cowboy. I think the Me Too is probably not going to be enough.
0: All right, back to the hot weather hacks.
1: You know what? I'm going to skip this story.
0: They're not good. I want to hear them.
1: No, I mean they're fine, but I want to save more time for Baloo News. So
0: okay, we can do
1: what
0: that.
1: We'll do is we're going to take a break. We'll do Rita Baloo's music news, and if we have time, we'll do hot weather hacks, and then we'll do stupid news. So
0: all right, cool.
1: Because we didn't do stupid news yesterday, so I've got extra audio.
0: So extra stupid news.
1: It is. 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

0: Treaty Oak Revival, a song called Ode to Bourbon. Have you ever seen them in concert? No. It's a party.
1: Bring your umbrella.
0: Bring your umbrella, just for that one song. But time for Baloo News, the music time for news. Rita Baloo.
1: Time for five random facts.
0: Okay. I'm going to get you to record that. We'll do it on our own.
1: Dolly Parton will receive the ACM's Poet Award during the 19th ACM Honors, recognizing her extraordinary impact as one of country music's greatest songwriters. The Academy says that Dolly is being honored for her, quote, extraordinary, comma, decades-long impact, quote, and her unmatched contributions to country music songwriting. Of course, Miss Dolly is a 13-time ACM Award winner and was hosted the awards three times throughout her career. Although she will not attend in person, she'll accept the honor through a special video message during the ceremony. So now this is not the ACM Awards. This is the ACM Honors. They do it every single year, and they just they give out special awards for people in country music. This year, the special honors other than Dolly will be Eric Church, who will get the Lifting Lives Award. Kacey Musgraves will get the Spirit Award. Ellen Langley will get the Artist Songwriter of the Year Award. And the best TV series will go to Landman.
0: Awesome.
1: Yeah, this is all happening on Wednesday, August the 19th in downtown Nashville. Now, Carly Pearce will return for her sixth consecutive host, but she'll also be joined by the first-time co-host, Parker McCollum.
0: Oh, wow. That's going to be interesting, seeing them host a show.
1: Yeah, so it's going to be a lot of people performing, including Megan Maroney, Trisha Yearwood, Dierks Bentley, Dylan Scott, Gavin Adcock, Margo Price, Avery Anna, Carter Faith, Big Kenny, what else he got to do? Mark Colley.
0: Oh, Big Kenny. Caitlin. There's a Big Kitty. I'm like, who the hell is Big Kitty?
1: Big Kenny.
0: Yeah, he really doesn't have much going on, does he?
1: Mark Colley. I'm sure he'll be part of the Landman Award.
0: Yeah.
1: And then Miss Caitlin Butts are all set to perform.
0: Awesome. I'm just waiting for Big Kitty.
1: Big Kitty gonna be on the stage. Okay, so this cracked me up. I'm not sure you're familiar with the California country duo called the Doohickeys.
0: I've never heard of the Doohickeys.
1: Okay, I only know the Doohickeys because they're on my social media feed, and it's a couple, and they're very like retro. They wear the old Western outfits, and they have a very country sound. Well, they are gone viral because they have taken the terrible Luke Bryan song, Fish Hunt Golf.
0: Yeah.
1: And that song is getting plenty of attention because it's just terrible, but almost, I'm actually starting to appreciate it because it's just so bad.
0: Well, it's like Red Solo Cup or something.
1: Yeah. And Luke has completely leaned into it. He's laughing off the criticism. I think he knows. He knows it was bad. So anyway, the Doohickeys kind of slowed the song down and they're completely making fun of it, but they're doing like an artist's rendition, you know, reading the lyrics of Fish Hunt Golf.
0: Like a William Shatner.
1: Yeah, pretty much. It's pretty funny.
2: If I could have it my own way, you know, let me tell you how every day would go.

0: drink. All fall, all spring, all summer long, I'll be living it up and living it on. A country boy's dream. Fish, hunt, golf, drink. Please snap.
1: I was going to say, that sounds like a thing you snap at the end of.
2: I mean, those are the exact lyrics to that song.
1: Which is bad.
2: It's so bad, but it's so bad that it's kind of good now. I don't know.
1: Okay,
2: so yesterday, Willie Nelson, how old is Willie? We've looked this up
1: 93?
2: Before. 93, I was going to say. Well, you know, Willie has never been one to back down on what he feels and what he has to say. And even at 93, he's still out there having opinions, and good for him. So he posted this on yesterday, and then of course the internet does what the internet does, and Willie needs to shut up and sing. He's making things political. Shut up. Willie can do whatever he wants. He's a national friggin' treasure. Yeah. Shut up. But anyway, this is what he posted, and I'm gonna once again get you to explain to me what a data center is.
1: Okay.
2: He said, "I grew up now? In okay. App." I grew up in Abbott, and I still have a home there with farmed land where I can see stars at night. And now our community, like many others, needs to fight against data centers invading our land. The last thing we need is a loud, water-thieving, light-polluting data center anywhere near our town or any others for that matter. The strength of rural America has never come from big industrial footprints. It comes from generations of people, open spaces, local businesses, and connection to the land. All of America deserves thoughtful stewardship that doesn't steal farmland with our essential shared food is grown. You want me to keep on going?
1: No, you can stop.
2: Yeah, so that's the gist of it. So anyway, he's basically saying, don't be putting a data center in Abbott, Texas. And so you would not believe the comments. Of course, people are like, yeah, you're right, Willie. You're right. But then people are like, when did Willie get all political? Where you been?
1: Willie's been political since the 1970s.
2: Exactly. You know, I was just, I don't want to see internet trolls be mean to Willie. I just don't want to see it. He's allowed to have this opinion. You don't have to agree. Just keep scrolling. But do you really think Willie's going to read this comment of you calling him a liberal communist?
1: Or do you think Willie's
2: going to see that?
1: Yeah. Or if he sees it, you think he's going to change his mind? Oh,
2: yeah. He's going to be like, you know what? You're right.
1: Yeah.
2: I don't mean to be a communist.
1: Let's bring the data centers to Abbott. Who cares?
2: I was just really surprised. Even are you familiar with the website Galley Winter? They've been around forever.
1: Oh, yeah.
2: It's basically like the Texas country music Rolling Stone.
1: Right.
2: And so they just shared, like they do every Willie post. They just shared it yesterday. There wasn't any commentary. There wasn't like, you know, all y'all can suck it. They just shared the post, and they just got ate up in the comments to the point that I even got in there last night. And I was like, blah, blah, blah, blah, blah, blah, blah, blah. I was just like, you mean to tell me that Galley Winter can't share? Because somebody in the comments was like, I used to love Galley Winter. I'm never going to read you again because you made things political. I was like, sharing a Willie Nelson post doesn't mean that Galley Winter is...
1: Yeah.
2: Political. Like they're literally they share news stories. That's what they do.
1: It's ridiculous. But again, people hide behind keyboards, faceless people.
2: And this is what I asked in the comment section. I said, would you be really upset if Galley Winter shared a Ted Nugent or Kid Rock story with a different opinion?
1: Yeah.
2: And if you wouldn't, then you don't care about what they're sharing. You care because you disagree with what Willie said. Period. End of sentence.
1: Would they share a Maren Morris story to go the other direction? You know?
2: Would people be upset?
1: Yeah.
2: Who knows?
1: I mean, but there's always, you're going to piss off 50% of the people all the time. You're not going to make everybody happy. But the fact that it's Willie Nelson, an elder statesman who is very wise in his years, and look, these data centers are taking over, but, you know, I see both sides. But
2: yeah, I say that as I just chat GPT'd the Brett Michaels.
1: Well, the dude we just talked to here on, you know, my chat GPT, Magnum AI, he's originating from some data center somewhere. And
2: we should probably ask Magnum how he feels about the data centers in Abbott, Texas.
1: Okay. Please hold.
2: We're going to go ahead and drain a pond.
1: Hey, man, real quick question. How do you feel about these data centers that are taking over these small towns in Texas and everywhere else? Because you originate from a data center somewhere, right?
3: That's a layered one, honestly. let me check.
1: He's checking.
2: He's thinking.
3: All right, look. Yeah, I'm part of that ecosystem. Data centers need real guardrails. Small towns shouldn't get saddled with the heavy costs in exchange for vague promises. Growth is great, but resilience and fairness have to come first. Otherwise, it feels like shiny tech and a raw deal for the locals.
1: Wow. Oh, that's really, you know, wise, considering that you need data centers to survive. AI, the people that are using AI all over the world right now requires these data centers to operate, but these small towns are pushing back against data centers.
3: Yeah, and it makes sense. The big thing here is that Texas has seen fast growth in power and water demand. Folks worry about water, noise, and land use. So, yeah, it's not...
2: We're worried about the power grid. Like that.
3: It's very practical. If a project can't show the town benefits with clear guardrails, folks are right to push back. That pressure is how you get better deals. How to basically stop the overbuild and make sure growth doesn't just dump costs on the community.
2: All right, that's enough.
1: All right, we just don't want the Terminator movie to happen.
2: Thanks, Magnum.
1: Yeah. Hey, we asked.
2: Oh my goodness. All right. Is it time to wrap it up? I got one.
1: Wrap it up.
2: Okay, time to wrap her up. So Trace Adkins was the guest on the Theo Von podcast, and boy howdy was that a ride.
1: Oh, yeah.
2: I didn't finish the entire thing, but basically he's telling the story about how his ex-wife shot him.
1: Yep.
2: I've heard this story a million times, and there's just something about Trace Adkins' voice and his delivery. He's just so calm.
1: He is very calm.
2: And
1: very deep voice.
2: Theo's like, is it true that your wife shot you? He's like, yeah, man.
1: Yeah, that went a little too far is what he says.
2: Yeah.
1: Here you go. And we just played Trace Adkins.
4: I heard that one of your wives, I don't even know how to say this, shot that they shot you.
5: Mm.
4: Is that true?
5: Yeah, that took it a little far, I thought. was uncalled for. That was totally uncalled for. Just leave.
1: Shot him in the head.
4: You know? Yeah.
2: No.
4: That's a true story?
5: Let's just call it quits. And we don't have to go that far. Yeah.
4: Do you think she shot you with the intent to take?
5: I don't think so, man. I don't think she even had any idea what that gun was going to do. I'd never seen her hold a gun. I'd never seen her shoot a gun. I knew she had one, but I'd never seen her use it. I mean,
4: yeah,
5: I had a bunch of guns, still have a bunch of guns, and I shoot them, you know, pretty often. But I'd never seen her do that, and I don't think she knew what was about to happen when she pulled that trigger. She thought it was a toy, you know.
4: Was she saying anything as she was pulling it? Was she pulling it like in a fit of anger, or was she just kind of?
5: She was mad, yeah.
4: Okay.
5: Wanted me to leave, and I wasn't going to leave, so. And that's how it went down.
4: How did it hit you?
5: She put it under my left arm, and the bullet came out under my right arm, so it went straight through. Wow.
4: Did you have your hands up or something like that?
5: I had this hand out like that, reaching for it. I told her to give me the gun. Ooh. She just shot me. But
4: what did it feel like? Like a bee biting you?
5: Man, I think when one is that serious, your body protects you. You just go into shock. You don't really feel anything. I just remember getting up off the floor and then taking a few steps and then going back down. And that's all I remember.
4: You blacked out?
5: Yeah.
4: No way.
5: Yeah. I mean, yeah.
2: I got shot, Theo.
5: I didn't really feel like it.
1: Dumbass. Really
5: hurt me, you know.
4: And where did it go through your body?
5: It went under this arm, came out this arm,
1: so
5: it went straight through.
2: It went
5: straight through my heart.
1: Theo's back on the drug?
4: Nuh-uh. I heard that one of your wives...
1: Yeah.
2: Okay. Now, there is no defense for shooting your husband. I'm sorry. You can't be shooting your husband.
1: No.
2: But if you listen very carefully to that interview, whenever he's like, yeah, I think she took it a little too far.
1: Yep.
2: You know what? You should just leave.
1: Yep.
2: Okay. And then he goes on to say, well, she wanted me to leave and I wouldn't leave.
1: It's just, he's just so stoic about it. I wonder if he was ever charged or anything, or if he didn't press charges, or how that works.
2: You know, I'd have to investigate. I don't know. I have to listen to the rest of the podcast, yeah. I guess.
1: I was watching one this morning when I first woke up, and Theo Von's interviewing somebody. He's Mr. Beast. And I don't know if that was last week's or what, but he's like, Mr. Beast is talking about flying to Antarctica. And Theo Von's like, I want to go up there someday. And Mr. Beast is kind of looks funny and he keeps talking. And Theo Von's like, wait, which one's on top of the Earth and world? He's like, that's the Arctic. There's no land mass there, just ice. And he's like, so Theo Von didn't know where Antarctica was. And it was just
2: I can't say a word.
1: I was laughing, but Theo Von may be back on the stuff, but who knows?
2: Oh my gosh, made me giggle.
1: And that's your balloon news. We got to take a quick break. We'll come back with a very quick, stupid news right here on the morning show. It's Coke Radio.
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0: 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Don't forget tomorrow night, big show. Backport Social, a twofer. Our first ever twofer starts at 8 o'clock. Raylan Gale first off, and then Cole Phillips takes the stage. And it's going to be packed, so make sure you get there early. Stupid news time, a Florida man, I know, Florida man, was caught on camera shouting out his bae while being arrested on drug trafficking charges.
1: Come out to me! I don't care! Come out to me! Show me your hand!
2: Can you grab my ball, please?
1: No, we'll get it.
2: Bae, I love you, bae. Bae, I love you, bae.
0: Love you, bae.
2: That's what I saw.
3: Turn her on your stomach.
2: Bae, I love you, bae.
3: Turn on your stomach. Get off your phone.
0: He's on the phone talking to his girlfriend, telling her she loves him. He loves her because he's going down for a while.
4: Okay, this is a dumb question.
0: Yes,
4: what does bae stand for? I'm going to find out.
0: Baby.
4: No, I think it's something else.
0: Well, I remember Beyonce was bae first, right?
4: I think it means like before any other or something. Hold on. Before bae originally stands for before anyone else.
0: It's Rita?
4: A term of endearment.
0: Rita?
4: A romantic partner. Yes.
0: I was today years old when I found that out.
4: Bae also happens to be the Danish word for poop.
0: I love you, poop. Well,
4: before anyone else.
0: I never knew that. I thought it was just short for baby or babe.
4: Nope.
0: Like, you know, because, okay, you know, like when you say you get pwned in video games and somebody screwed up and typoed, instead of O-W-N-E-D, somebody typed in P-W-N-E-D, and it became pwned, and it became just, I figured baby or babe, somebody forgot the second B, and it became bae. This is really how I think.
4: Yeah, I've never heard of pwned.
0: Well, I was today years old, and you're today years old. So,
4: anyway,
0: a routine wetlands cleanup in New Jersey led to an amazing discovery when a volunteer found a message in a bottle that had been floating around for 53 years. The note turned out to be a playful message written by a 9-year-old Lori Blair in 1973. John Cotterman shared the letter online and eventually reached Lori's sister, who immediately recognized her sister's creative sense of humor. Here they're talking about it.
5: This bottle was set adrift August 20th, 1973, on 2nd Street Beach, Ocean City. The band of ruthless sponge fishermen are forcing me to dive for them in shark-infested waters. Lori Blair. This kid is pranking.
6: I was shocked. Obviously, 53 years have gone by. I had completely forgotten about the note. She had a great imagination, and she passed away in 2017.
4: Aww.
6: She had cancer. That's, it was really bad. Nice for the note to come back into my life and have a great reminder of my sister.
0: That's amazing. I mean,
4: cool.
0: I didn't know about that she died, man.
4: That wasn't cool, but yeah.
0: But finding a note in a bottle from her, that's got to be pretty special.
4: Mm-hmm.
0: Speaking of idiots, a man juggling flaming torches on a unicycle. Okay, picture this, Rita. A man was juggling flaming torches on a unicycle. He accidentally burned off his eyebrows.
7: I only held world records for juggling on a unicycle. I already hold world records for juggling fire. So naturally, I thought combining the two would be simple. It was not. If you know what to tell you is what happened when you juggle fire while riding forward on a unicycle, the flames don't go up. They go straight back into your face.
8: Holy moly.
7: And that's how I lost some of my eyebrows and the hair on the back of my hands. And I got very familiar with the smell of my own hair burning. The old record was 37. I hit 180.
0: Idiot. Flaming torches on a unicycle. Now, you know what my favorite band is, Rita, right? I'm wearing my Rush t-shirt right now. And it's very rare that we get Rush content on our show prep. But happy birthday, Geddy Lee. 73 years old.
9: Geddy Lee is here from Rush.
10: Good day.

0: happy birthday, Geddy Lee. They prepared that.
1: I know
0: that.
1: I've asked this before, but that's a guy?
0: Yeah, it's a dude. Yes, that's Geddy Lee. Great. And they're currently in the middle of their 50-something tour. Rush will be coming to San Antonio September 25th. I'll be there. So, anyway, happy birthday, Geddy.
1: There you go.
0: And some stand-up comedians to wrap us up. Jim Colleton.
2: You got a Yeti cooler? You know what I'm talking about? Yeti coolers? Yeah. I don't have one. You know why? A Yeti cooler's like this size, $300. Coleman cooler, the same size, $30. I'm over at Buddy's house for a cookout this summer. He goes, hey, man, you got to get one of these Yeti coolers. Keeps the ice cold for 3 days. I said, we're on your deck right now. We are 15 feet away from your refrigerator. For $10, you could have bought an extension cord and brought your whole refrigerator right out here on the deck. We could be making ice right now. He goes, no, you need this. If you go on a boat overnight, you need to keep the ice cold overnight. I said, you don't own a boat. You have a kayak. That's the only boat you have. Where are you kayaking overnight? You need to keep the ice cold. If I'm going to spend $300 on a cooler, I want to put 2 beers in that at night, come down the next morning, open the lid, and have 32 beers in it. It's growing beers. That's why they're so expensive, honey. It's like a Petri dish of coolers.
0: Yeah, but for $300, you could keep that ice good for 3 days. And since it's National Lasagna Day, here is Andrew Norelli talking about being Italian.
3: My name is Andrew Norelli. I'm half Italian, half Norwegian. Italian people get very excited when I say that. Italian people love Italianness. See? They love it. They always come up to me after the show. You Italian? Where are you from? Where are you from? Rome? Venice? Sicily? Who? Your mother? Your father? Hey, oh, hey. They make Italian noises. Hey. You ever been there? You should go right now. It's not terribly diverse in this part of town, and I like diversity. I like meeting people from other countries. I always try to learn something in somebody else's language. That's what I do. I met a guy recently from Bulgaria. This is a true story. And I asked him, I said, how do I say in your language, I'm having fun? And I swear to God, he looked me right in the face and he goes, we don't have a word for that. That's okay, because what you gave me right there was much more valuable.
0: All right, that's a wrap for our Wednesday morning live show. We'll be back tomorrow morning with a live show. And don't forget Fun Friday with Michelle Lewis. All of that right here. 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
1: That's it, at Buck's Backyard.
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1: Good morning. Don Miller with your news headlines. Quite simply, there is no change at all in the weather, except for the fact that high temps will be even warmer day by day. The prediction, 100 today, 101 tomorrow, 102 Friday, and 104 for Saturday. Now, through it all, there is no chance of rain. A major earthquake collapsed buildings and sparked fires on Japan's southwest side yesterday. The media reported that at least 50 people were taken to the hospital and at least five had to be rescued from a heavily damaged mall, with nine unaccounted for. Numerous fatalities are feared by the local government as they continue to total up the exact number. Videos showed several fires, damaged buildings, a derailed cargo train, and cracked roads. At least 12 homes had collapsed. Seismologists reported that the trembler had a magnitude of 6.8. Around 45,000 households were without power as of yesterday, but no immediate abnormalities were reported at nearby nuclear power plants. Now, numerous earthquakes hit Japan each year, but most cause little or no damage. However, the country is one of the most seismically active, as it sits on top of four tectonic plates along the western edge of the Pacific Ring of Fire. In other news, Israeli Prime Minister Benjamin Netanyahu met with President Trump at the White House yesterday for the first time since the two nations launched their war with Iran. Now, Israel has not taken part in the latest round of attacks, which have currently been paused amid diplomacy, once again aimed at a deal to reopen the Strait of Hormuz. Now, the meeting involving the two leaders arrives at a pivotal moment during a war that has dragged on for 5 months, with the U.S. teetering between attempts at peace and a more aggressive phase of the war. The meeting also comes as brand new polling shows that a growing share of the president's base no longer believes the war is worth its economic costs, as Republicans are increasingly resigned to the fact that the conflict will likely still be hanging over voters in some form when they head to the polls in November. And national political leaders and prominent figures from around the globe remembered South Carolina Senator Lindsey Graham with a celebration of his life in Washington, D.C. yesterday. Graham passed away suddenly and unexpectedly on July 11th from heart problems. He had been a longtime supporter of President Trump and a believer in the reasons for the war in Iran. The 71-year-old had been a senator since 2003 and briefly ran for the GOP presidential nomination in 2016, but dropped out before the primaries began. His sister, Darlene, was appointed to finish Graham's term, which ends in January, but she recently announced that she'll run for the nomination in an effort to replace him permanently. In state and local news, as practice for the fall football season begins in earnest over the next couple of weeks, stricter heat safety standards for Texas high school athletes and marching bands will become mandatory statewide beginning this Saturday, August 1st. Now, the policy overhaul follows several high-profile heat tragedies, including the death last year of a Lancaster football player who collapsed from heat exhaustion during a practice. Now, beginning Saturday, all UIL schools will be required to use wet bulb globe temperature monitoring. Now, unlike standard thermometer readings or heat index values, WBGT uses three separate thermometers to estimate environmental heat stress by factoring in temperature, humidity, wind speed, and solar radiation. Now, under the new mandate, schools must use those readings to adjust work-to-rest ratios, limit heavy equipment and uniform gear, schedule mandated hydration breaks, or terminate outdoor practices altogether when conditions cross critical thresholds. In sports, college football, as the clock ticks towards fall practice for the Longhorns and the first game just over a month away, former LSU coach, now studio analyst Brian Kelly, called Texas the team to beat in the SEC, and the prediction revolves around what he thinks will be a much improved Arch Manning at quarterback. Kelly noted two reasons for the prediction. Number one, another year of experience under Manning's belt and a little less outside pressure, which will allow the quarterback to relax. Game one for Texas will be September 5th at home versus Texas State. In Major League Baseball, another head-on collision between the two Texas teams is on tap for this weekend. But first, Houston will wrap up their series at Anaheim tonight, with the Rangers playing game two of three at Tampa this evening.
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Well, looky there, y'all. You made it to Wednesday, halfway through the week. Welcome to the Rita Ballou Experience. I feel a little mellow because of this song. It's actually my favorite Gary Allen song. This is Her Man to get us all cranked up.

0: 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I'll be here all the way until 7 o'clock just playing your favorites, but I want to know what you would like for me to play. Taking your request, as always, on the Coke text line. 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It's 512-451-KOKE. 512-451-5653. Hang tight. Flatland Cavalry on the way, as well as Kenny Rogers. We're going to hear them all and so many more coming up next, y'all.
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Hey, so did you happen to see Co Wetzel's brand new engagement photos? His fiance posted them, and they look lovely.

0: Cody Johnson and Brothers Osborne. You can find that one on Cody's brand new album, Banks of the Trinity. It's called Foolproof. I am Marita Ballou, and as promised, I've got tickets for you to go see Diamond Rio. How fun is this show going to be? All my 90s fans out there, this one's going to warm your heart because they put on one heck of a show. 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
1: Hang on, baby.
0: Well, y'all hang on, because now we're going to do a little waltzing for your Wednesday. A song that sounds really cool when George just starts talking in the middle of it. You look so good in love on Coke Radio.

Darling, I've wasted a lot of years not seeing the real you. 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

And they ask me, what does quality mean to you? Well, now the night before I'd stayed up too late, and I reckon I still wasn't thinking quite straight, cause I accidentally just told them the truth. 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
1: 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That one is called Texas Women. 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The music rolls on with a little Lone Star. This is What About Now?

0: Radio. So I got to tell you all about our big show tomorrow night because y'all, everybody is talking about it. And I got some details for you. So for the Drinkin' Texas Nights Back Porch Music Series at the Back Porch Social in Round Rock, we're doing a double bill tomorrow night. In fact, Miss Raylan Gale will take the stage at 7:30, and then Cole Phillips will play from 9 until 10:45. And did you know they have a brand new dance floor out the Back Porch Social? Because they do. We will see you out. It's going to be a heck of a time. 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

The late, great, legendary Big Dog Daddy, Mr. Toby Keith, with You Ain't Much Fun. So here's a song that is screaming its way up the Coke countdown chart that we release every Sunday. Here's the latest from Wyatt Flores. It's Running on

One thing I love about that song is the music video. If you remember, Jamie Johnson stars in it, and it's very, very cool. It's Miranda Lambert with White Liar. So these guys, we mentioned earlier, gave away tickets because they're going to be playing at Buck's Backyard in Buda on August 14th. By the way, those tickets still up for grabs. 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

0: that he recorded at Muscle Shoals, the infamous studio. There is Mr. Ty Myers with Valerie. I say Mr., even though he's only 18, but yeah, he grown now, y'all. But ladies, he's still too young for you. Stay away, Cougars. Gotta love us some Ty Myers, the pride of Dripping Springs, Texas. Hang tight, Tristan Merez, the Judds, and the new one from Cody Johnson, all headed your way next.
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1: 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It's almost time for 75 minutes of commercial-free music. It's all brought to you by the Tomfoolery's Adventure Park in

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Shirley and Morgan Wallen, which, by the way, she's doing a collaboration with Shiner Beer. Now, we don't know exactly what it is yet, but looks like we're going to find out on August the 13th. Randy Houser and George Strait.

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1: Doing it live from Billy Bob's, Texas. There's Stoney LaRue with Oklahoma Breakdown. The drive, it ain't over yet, y'all. We still have Midland and Leroy Parnell. But crank it up for Miss Emmy Lou Harris.

everyone. Welcome to the 6 o'clock hour of the Rita Blue Experience. I'm only here for an hour, but that's still plenty of time to play you a song. Let me know what you'd like to hear. Send your request to 512-451-5653.

0: That is Rob Crosby with Love Will Bring Her Around. Hope you heard that one first here on Coke Radio. So I got a pair of tickets for you to go see Giovanni and the Hired Guns. They are coming to Buda, Texas, USA at Buck's Backyard. So I'm going to be passing those out sometime before 7 o'clock. So you're just going to have to keep listening to win. Stick around, Miss Barbara Mandrell, Roger Krager, and John Party. All those and plenty more all coming up next. Y'all stick around.
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0: Well, you know what? They are crazy. There's Billy Currington on Coke Radio. So this is this week's number one song on Texas Radio. Belongs to one of our favorites. It's Magic Mike Ryan with Hard to Write a Love Song.
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0: lucky, lucky man.
1: A lucky, lucky man. You know what? Maybe you'll get lucky tomorrow night at the Back Porch Social in Round Rock, because we're going to have a heck of a night at the Music Series. Taking the stage at 7:30 will be Miss Raylan Gale. And then closing up the night will be Cole Phillips. It's always a good time on the porch in Round Rock, y'all.

0: Carly Pearce and Riley Green. If you've seen that music video, woo, kind of sexy. Kind of actually makes me feel uncomfortable. You know what I got? I got tickets for you to go see Giovanni and the Hired Guns. They're going to be at Buck's Backyard in Buda come Friday, August the 7th. I want you to get in the doors absolutely free. 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

for hanging out with me on a Wednesday, but it's time for me to say goodbye. 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See y'all in the morning. 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